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It's Jay Turner inside the nonstop driving commercial free for the next 45, 50 minutes or so. Eurythmics coming up, some Backstreet Boys and Teddy Swims. 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

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That's something just like this. I'm Jay. I've got Backstreet Boys on the way after Eurythmics, and Here Comes the Rain Again. 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

Espresso from Sabrina Carpenter on Coast 104.5's Nonstop Drive. That's right. We are commercial-free with Madonna on the way. Shaggy, some Imagine Dragons, Teddy Swims, and how about one from Beyonce? Here's Single Ladies on Coast 104.5.

Feel Good Favorites with Brooke and Jeffrey in the morning, too. Coast 104.5 with Shaggy and Angel is Jay Turner. Want to get your hands on some Jim Gaffigan tickets for Sunday night at Vina Robles Amphitheater? I'll tell you how in just a few. First, though, Tub Thumpin' from Chumbawamba on Coast 104.5.

0: 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It's Jay Turner, how are you? So Jim Gaffigan is in town Sunday night at the beautiful Vina Robles Amphitheater. And we have tickets for you to win. If you'd like to have a chance, text the keyword BACON to the Coast James McKiernan-Law text line. 805-783-1045 is the number. 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And remember, the keyword is BACON. 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

0: Just keep up with the Dion Cono IRL for you. Make sure Alex and Brooke and Joining fine. 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Really good. So off Jess Marson next.
1: 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Papers come away. Of news, truth, and announcements. First, send it on a sea that some would see enjoy. This is QMQR. 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

Lose Control from Teddy Swims on Coast 104.5. Pharrell in there, too, with Happy. It's Jay Turner. How are you? You happy? I hope so. Well, Monday's behind us. We got Tuesday behind us for all intent and purposes now, too. That means we're on to hump day and then the weekend. All right, summer's here, baby. School's getting out this week and a lot of graduations going on, so bring it. Let's raise our glass to the graduates, all right? Here's Pink on Coast 104.5.

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0: Feel good favorites at Brooke and Jeffrey in the morning, 2 Coast 104.5. In fact, you can expect Brooke and Jeffrey back at it tomorrow morning from 5 to 9 with the second date updates, laser stories, phone taps, and more. And of course, Jose and Alexis round out the team. It's lots of fun. Then you get that 1 hour commercial free workday kickoff tomorrow at 9. So you get that to look forward to as well. Look forward to the Bengals too, because they're next.
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Girls Like You from Maroon 5 on Coast 104.5. All right, I can't whistle, but they whistled pretty good and walk like an Egyptian from the Bengals. That's going to do it for me, Jay Turner. I'll be back tomorrow with 3 Beckys in at 10 right after the 1 hour commercial-free workday kickoff, and that follows Brooke and Jeffrey in the morning. So enjoy your Wednesday. I'll see you back here tomorrow afternoon, all right? Here's Love Don't Cost a Thang from J-Lo on Coast 104.5.

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6: 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And this June, we are at Atascadero Pride is inviting everyone to do just that. 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
2: With who?
1: The girl next door, you know? 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

0: I'm not sure why, but Brooke wanted me to ask, is it taboo for teachers to date the parents of their students? What in the hall? You told me to ask that. Well, because look, even if it's odd and unusual, it does happen. Mm-hmm. But how does a relationship like that even start? Mm. Well, one of our listeners says he was a young single teacher back in the 80s and 90s. Mm. Before cell phones and dating apps were ever around. Oh. And he found a very creative and sneaky way of showing interest in the cute single moms of his class.
1: Whoa!
0: It's something he'd never get away with now, but it did work. So if you went to school in the 90s and your mom was single, you're going to want to hear this. It's a brand new mass speaker coming up at 9:10.

0: session I can't take back.
1: I am
0: the Masked Speaker.
2: Text to 78592 says, I drive an ambulance for a living. Every time I pass the ex's house, I hit the siren because I know they're a light sleeper. Oh. Is it petty? Yeah. Does it feel good? Absolutely.
3: You know they know it's him.
2: Yeah. And you know what really feels good? Is confessing your weird secrets to a nationwide audience. Ooh. While staying completely anonymous.
3: Oh, hey. Hit the sirens, Jeff.
2: We're going to help you do it right here on the Masked Speaker. We've got a guy ready to hit the siren on his secret, and he's chosen Chris as his fake identity. So, Chris, welcome to the show, man.
4: Thanks for having me.
3: Yeah, I like it, Chris. Even with a voice changer, we can tell that heavy breath is coming on.
4: Okay.
2: Brooke is turned on by it, by the way.
3: There's a lot of breathing. Yeah. There's a lot of breathing in your phone, but I like it. You're alive.
4: Maybe that suits my story. I don't know.
2: The voice changer is on. You are the mass speaker. Whenever you're ready, let's hear it.
4: Okay, so I used to be an elementary school teacher. This is back in the 80s or 90s.
5: Okay.
3: Oh. You're that old. Wow.
4: I know. As some of you may recall, back then, times were a little different. Uh-huh. But anyways, I was in my 20s and single. And occasionally, I would get a student in my class who had a cute single mom.
2: Okay.
4: So naturally, I was like, if I'm single and she's single, you know... But the problem, of course, is, like, how do I approach? How do I put out the...
5: Vibe?
3: Yeah, right, without crossing a boundary.
5: That was the 90s, before the word vibe was invented.
2: Yeah. Feelers.
3: I would think that you'd have to wait till the last day of school.
6: Yeah.
3: You know what I mean?
5: Because there's a line of professionalism there.
4: I was aware that I couldn't just pop a question at the end of the parent-teacher meeting, like, hey, you want to go get a glass of wine after this?
2: Or just pull out the glass of wine from inside of your desk.
4: Uh-huh. Yeah, impromptu. Mm-hmm. No. So in these situations, when I thought maybe the mom was interested already just by the way they looked at me or talked to me.
6: Huh. Presumptuous.
3: Yeah. I'm guessing you didn't always read that right.
4: I don't know.
3: So how did
2: But
3: you
2: sometimes, you know, you can get the vibe.
5: Yeah.
2: Like, it's not totally out of the realm of possibility.
4: No. I'll get to that. This story has a happy ending.
2: Huh. I'm sure it does.
4: I did not mean that's not anyway.
2: No, I understand. You're in a weird headspace where you're like, how do I stay like kind of professional, but also show that like I'm interested in this cute single mom?
5: Make a move.
4: Right. And so then one day the opportunity appeared before me. I noticed that one of my students was eating their lunch at their desk, and they had one of those "Have a great day, honey" notes from their parent.
3: Yeah,
6: cute.
2: Okay.
4: And I was like, okay, that's interesting. And I wrote on the back of the note, "Your son ate his PBJ and his veggie sticks. You're a great mom." And I signed it.
5: That's just a nice thing to tell someone.
2: That'd be nice to get a note like that from
5: it's not
2: your...
5: It's flirty, but it's...
2: Right, Brooke? If you got that note in your kid's lunchbox from their teacher...
3: It'd be odd.
2: You're a great mom?
3: I mean, typically...
5: I am not a good mom.
6: It's just a weird way to communicate with parents. Uh-huh, via note in lunchbox.
2: But this is the 80s, remember. There's no other way to communicate.
3: Okay, my parents were not getting messages back in my brown paper sack.
2: Okay, my carrier pigeon. However they did it back in your time.
3: You were a child also in the 90s, Jeff. Like, you lived as well.
2: An embryo, yes.
3: You were not.
2: Anyway, keep going, Chris.
4: So anyway, this is where it gets interesting. The next day, I got a note back from the mom saying, my son came home saying how much he loves class, and you're a great teacher.
3: Okay.
5: This is a good, happy, positive word change.
2: It's not as flirty as that I would have hoped for, but that's fine.
3: You want her to send her son with a note that says, take your pants off, let's do this?
2: Come on, Brooke.
6: In the lunchbox.
5: I've drawn a picture of myself.
2: It's pre-2000s.
4: Okay. Right. So... eventually, it was kind of a fun way to flirt discreetly. And I don't know, like a week or two later, I asked the mom out through another note in the lunchbox.
2: What? Whoa.
3: Okay, you said did? Carrier pigeon, Jeff, but he's legitimately using this child as a carrier pigeon.
5: Go give this to your mom.
6: The
5: mommy.
6: Poor kid.
2: Oh, my God. That is bold, though, asking the mom out through the lunchbox note.
5: Oh, man.
4: Yeah, yeah. I wrote something like, if you're not doing anything Friday, I'm going to be at this bar at 6 p.m. Come say hi.
6: Oh, my God. I hope the kid did not read this. That is so traumatic.
3: I know. It's so hard to learn that your teachers are real people.
6: And
3: the first introduction is that they're drinking at a bar.
5: You guys, it's a parent-teacher conference. Back off.
2: Yeah. Did she come to the bar?
4: She did. She showed up.
5: Hey, wow. Wait a minute.
2: Okay. It worked.
4: Yeah. I was like a teacher for like a decade, and that ended up working for me like four or five times.
3: Oh, I thought the story was going to end with you marrying this woman.
5: Yeah, and that's your kid now.
3: Not that you continue to hit on moms through lunch counter.
5: You realize it works.
4: And, you know, obviously this is before dating apps or speed dating events were a thing. You know, like as an elementary school teacher, it was like hard to meet folks.
2: Okay, but I
4: like
2: that.
4: You said, there were some moms who didn't respond to my note. And then actually there was one lady who wrote back, not interested, all caps.
3: Yeah.
5: Oh, she is immediately could tell. You're kind of good.
3: You're so lucky that you didn't get reported to the principal or the school district.
4: Well, no, obviously. This would never fly now.
5: Yeah.
3: Uh-huh. And shouldn't have back then.
5: Or then. They do.
4: This is why I'm anonymous. Anyways, I thought it was interesting. I've never heard anybody doing it.
2: Yeah,
3: I'll have to ask my mom. I have a really hot mom.
5: Yeah,
3: so
5: you do.
3: She's been very married for a long time. But I'll ask her if I had any creepy teachers back in the day.
2: Are you happily married now?
4: I am.
3: Okay.
2: There
3: hopefully
2: we go.
3: You leave flirty notes in her lunch.
2: Yeah.
4: Yeah, no, I send notes with her once in a while. It's true.
2: Oh, what a good guy. Dude, we appreciate you coming on the show and giving us a glimpse into the wild elementary school lifestyle of a teacher in the 80s and 90s.
5: Wow.
4: That's right.
2: That's crazy.
5: I wonder if anyone else can relate.
2: I know. Text in 78592. If you have a confession you've been holding on to, we'll hide your identity, mask your voice, and make you our next mass speaker.
5: Yes.
2: Your phone tap's coming up right after this.
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1: Hey.
0: And today we reach out to a dad who has a son in sixth grade.
2: Oh, okay.
0: His kid recently participated in a school charity run friends and family members can pledge money.
2: Mm-hmm.
0: So dad put down $50 total.
2: All right.
1: Okay. That's nice.
0: We're going to tell him, thank you. It is so generous for him to offer $50 per lap.
2: Ooh.
0: Needless to say, it's a lot more than he expected to give.
2: Yeah.
0: You'll hear how he tries to get out of it in your phone tap right now.
3: Hello?
4: Good morning. This is Todd Turner calling from Middle School. Is this David?
3: Yes, it is.
4: Good morning. I'm the vice principal here. Your son, Steven, is a sixth grader with us, correct?
3: That's right. Is everything okay?
4: Things could not be better on our end.
3: That's great.
4: Yeah. I don't know if you heard that we had the school jogathon yesterday with the kids.
3: Oh, yeah. He said he had a great time.
4: Oh, great time? Your son is an overachiever. He really went after it. Did he tell you how many laps he did?
3: No, he just said that he ran a lot. He didn't really say how much.
4: A lot? Talk about 20 laps.
3: Oh, wow. That's great.
4: I mean, there were some kids a little bigger that, I mean, they're a little wussies. They couldn't even get to double digits.
3: Oh, wow. Gosh.
4: So I am so happy that you sponsored him for it. I'm just calling today to collect $1,000.
2: Oh.
3: How much?
4: $1,000? Am I saying it too quickly or too slow?
3: I think there might be a little bit of a miscommunication.
4: No, it's $1,000. It's like pay with Carter check, sir.
3: I actually only pledged $50, so I'm not sure where the $1,000 is coming from.
4: Oh, you were thinking $50 flat fee?
3: Yeah.
4: No, it's 50 per lap.
3: Well, I don't mean to be rude, but it was truly a mistake. I don't have $1,000 to give away. We don't have that money.
4: So, sir, I'm not sure if you remember what the charity is for. It's for hungry families. So if you're against helping hungry children...
3: No, I'm not saying that I'm against hungry children. Like, I pledged the $50. Okay. Like, I want to help out how I can. I just don't have $1,000.
4: See, the issue that I'm having is that the children are coming today to pick up the check.
2: Oh.
3: What?
4: And if it's worthless, what are they going to use it for? A picnic blanket? They don't even have any food to put on that.
3: Okay.
4: And that's going to make me look dumb, right? And hopefully you understand that.
3: I mean, yeah, I get where you're coming from. I don't want to put you in that position. Like, that sounds like a really crappy place to be, but...
4: I appreciate you understanding. So that's why I'm going to give the bus driver your address.
3: Wait.
4: You see, so then you can break the news to them. That's a way better solution. I like it.
3: That sounds very inappropriate.
4: Oh,
3: And
4: like pledging $1,000 to hungry children and then taking it back.
3: No, you're spinning my words here. That's not what I'm saying.
4: Okay, why don't you speak your own words and you tell me what you're going to tell the children?
3: I am not going to be the one to tell the children because they are not going to be coming to my house.
4: You're right. That is unprofessional sending them to your home. I do have your work address.
3: You're not sending them to my house. You're not sending them to my work. That's not acceptable. You can't be doing this.
4: Okay, we're in a pickle. Right? And that's not a food pun, because the kids are very hungry. That would be in poor taste. What I mean is, if you want me to take responsibility for this, what do you want me to say?
3: Say, but someone graciously gave $50, which is what I can give you right now.
4: Oh, I like that. Yeah, we can't feed the group, but one of you guys is going to get a good lunch, maybe two.
3: Look,
4: you see how that sounds?
3: I attend all the events at your school, with the exception of the jogathon. I was at work, but like, I really feel like I'm getting a shakedown here.
4: Okay, I do have one idea. You get on the bus with the hungry children, and instead we go to the casino and put $50 on black on roulette.
3: No.
4: Hey, we need to make that $1,000 somehow. Plus, with the kids, we can split up. Maybe one of them's on Pie Gal, one of them's hitting the slots. You got $50 on black.
3: You're a vice principal, and you're suggesting that I take... Mm-hmm. Hungry children to a casino? What is wrong with you?
4: If you wouldn't have put us in this position, we wouldn't have to do these things.
3: Take your own $50 there and do it.
4: Sorry. I meant if your wife, Jenna, didn't put us in this prank phone call situation, then we wouldn't have to take hungry kids to a casino. Are you following me now?
3: What?
4: I said your wife, Jenna, because she's the one that set you up for this prank phone call, man. It's a phone tap.
3: Oh, my God.
4: My name is Jose, and you're on Brooke and Jeffrey in the morning, man. We just phone tapped you.
3: Oh, Lord, man. I was like, what is happening right now? This is the craziest thing ever. I was like, are we going to have to pull my kid from school?
4: To dodge a charity? Come on.
3: Jeez. I was freaking out inside.
4: Hey, it's all good. I can relate if I was in the same situation. Unless we get little Henry to play some blackjack. And then we're cheering him on, right?
3: You're sick and twisted sending hungry kids to a casino.
4: Hey, what do you mean? They love the casino. There's buffets there.
3: Oh, gosh.
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0: The modern dating world has so many different levels of relationships that you can be in, and it really depends on what you want.
4: You're actually right. There's like categories now.
2: Something for everybody out there.
0: It's kind of nice because there's, you know, a casual companionship where you hang out, but it's not romantic.
4: Yeah.
0: A situationship where it's romantic, but it's not committed.
4: Mm-hmm. Yeah.
0: A monogamish where it's committed, but not serious.
2: Yeah.
4: Ish. And then, I heard that one.
2: No, I like it.
0: What word would you describe your situation, Brooke?
2: Mine's just marriage.
4: Aww.
0: Wow.
2: No. Yeah.
0: Don't say it too romantically. Wow. Sounds so hyped up.
2: Yeah, it is. It's really, it's an old word. Yeah. It's like retro.
0: But one of our listeners is caught in a different type of complicated entanglement. And she's hoping that we can help uncomplicate it.
4: I hope it's not as complicated as Brooks.
2: I know.
0: I don't know.
2: Very
0: good luck with that.
2: A lot of layers
0: one.
2: Here.
0: And she wants to do it in the weirdest way possible. She's asked for our help. You're going to hear it right after this.
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0: How many times on this show have listeners asked us to help them break up with their significant others?
1: Oh, no.
2: Okay.
0: Brooke and Jeffrey in the morning.
1: God.
0: That's why we created an entire segment called Brooke Breaks You Up.
1: Yay! I am not in the headspace for this today, Jeff.
0: Okay, well,
1: here's
0: the good news, Brooke.
1: Yeah?
0: You don't have to do that today.
1: Oh, good. Oh, okay.
0: Because this couple has already had the breakup talk.
1: Oh, good.
0: And I guess the issue the problem is the breakup isn't happening fast enough.
1: What? Wait, at least the breakup happened right after the talk?
0: That's what I think this listener is saying in her email. But before I confuse my co-host any further, let's just talk to Maria about it. Maria, welcome to the show.
3: Hey, how are you guys?
1: You sound chipper for a lady who may or may not be in a relationship. Yeah. That was very big.
0: We've officially confused everybody in the room, Maria. Mm-hmm. So what's the situation that you're in with this guy that you're dating or not dating? What's going on?
3: Okay. So I started dating this guy like 6 months ago. His name is James.
1: James. Okay.
0: And what's the situation with James?
3: Well, I do really like spending time with him. Mm-hmm. He's a good guy, but it's not a relationship that I ever kind of saw getting too serious. Like when I picture my future husband, it's just not him.
1: Why? Why isn't it him?
3: I don't know. It's just like they say, like when you know, but also you know when you know that it's not.
2: Yeah. Okay. You don't know.
1: Right. Yeah. That's fair. Right. Yeah. That's fair. Like the spark isn't quite right. It has nothing to do with who he is as a person. It's just not clicking.
2: And it kind of hurts, but at least you're being honest.
0: Have you been honest with him that he's not husband material for you?
1: Oh. Well, we don't need to say it that way.
2: Yeah, I don't think she told him to his
1: face. I hope you're not doing the breakup call.
0: Well, how honest are we being with James?
3: I mean, a couple months into us dating, I could kind of tell that he was more into me than I was into him. Uh-huh. And so I basically told him, like, hey, I'm having fun with you, but I just don't know if we should continue what's going on between the two of us.
1: And so what was his response to that?
3: Honestly, he took it really well. He was kind of joking back, like, well, if you want to break up with me, you can't do it until your mom's wedding because you already invited me.
1: Okay, do you mind bringing him to your mom's wedding?
3: Honestly, no. Like, we kind of came up with a solution is that we'll do the wedding, but we're going to have a scheduled breakup date.
1: Okay.
0: Oh. After your mom's wedding. Or in the middle of your mom's wedding.
2: No.
1: That's really cordial. Like, it's kind of cool.
2: Yeah.
0: So the wedding is coming up or it already happened?
3: Yeah, it just happened. Great. And
2: congrats to your mom.
4: So it's go time. End time. Yeah.
3: So that's the thing is that we decided that it would be 2 weeks after the wedding.
1: What?
0: Okay. Oh. Just to wind it down a little bit after, like, the joy of the wedding.
1: Or maybe not to make it look like it was your mom's fault that you're breaking up.
0: Oh, fair.
3: Yeah, we just didn't want to do it, like, directly after. Mm. And honestly, like, we had a great time. We had a good run. And I wasn't stressing about it. But then a funny thing happened while we were at the wedding. James was off eating and talking with family and stuff like that. And I ended up meeting another guy.
1: Oh.
0: At your mom's wedding?
4: Wow.
1: Maybe the new stepdad's got some hotties in here.
3: No.
2: Classy.
3: No, it's nothing weird. It's not like a stepbrother or anything like that.
0: Okay.
3: He's friends with my new stepdad's family.
1: Okay.
3: And you know, it was really cute. It was sweet. Like, we had instant chemistry. Mm. And he asked me out.
1: Cute.
3: But It was really cute. But the only thing is he's going to be leaving town soon, and the only day that he can meet up is the day before our scheduled breakup.
1: Oh.
0: Okay.
1: So you just need to change the date of the breakup
4: to sooner.
2: But wait, if you guys already know you're going to break up, if you go on a date with someone, that's not cheating. You guys are done, right?
0: But remember, this guy likes her more than she likes him, so it's going to affect him differently.
2: So she's still thinking of his feelings?
1: Okay, at the end of it, it sounds like you just want to keep it clean.
4: Yeah.
1: Is that right?
3: Yeah. Well, I also really appreciated him being so cool about everything and still wanting to go to the wedding and all that. Like, it's already a weird situation. I'm trying to just do it the best way that I can.
1: Can I ask, are you guys acting like boyfriend and girlfriend right now?
2: Mm.
3: I mean, well, we're still technically together, so yeah.
1: Oh.
0: Okay. But we're not doing Brooke Breaks You Up. Mm-hmm. Instead, what she's requested is some textual healing on our behalf to text her current guy, James, and ask him to push up the date of the breakup.
3: Yeah, I want to move it up by one day.
1: Oh. You know, this is the first time I feel like the breakup conversation via text is allowed because you've had so many breakup conversations prior to this.
2: But what if he has something planned? Like, there's a last date meal, like, you know.
0: Do you have anything planned like that special?
3: The plan for us was to kind of do breakfast together at the same diner where we first met.
1: Oh, full circle.
0: Oh, wow.
2: You guys are, like, so poetic about this.
4: I know. I feel like a text breakup might just be better at this point.
1: So how do we start the conversation?
0: Well, what if you be direct with him but also unavailable at the same time?
1: That sounds passive and aggressive.
2: How do you do that?
0: Yes, that's the perfect sweet spot that we're going for. So if I'm you, I want to put it in their court and let them make the final decision on how to proceed.
1: Which is so Jeffrey. No one even understands.
0: And my life
1: Jeffrey
0: has worked out.
1: Jeffrey hates making a decision.
0: My life's worked out pretty good. I would say, listen, I'm so, so sorry, but my plans have changed and I have a conflict on that day. And I'm not going to be able to make our breakfast sad emoji. That way you are owning like it's my fault, but that day doesn't work. And then you see what he wants to do with it.
2: Yeah.
4: He likes you so much, I'm scared he's going to push it a year out.
1: Yeah, exactly. I think this is a terrible text to send, but just for experiment reasons.
4: Yeah.
1: I think
0: that, and Brooke loves experimentation, so let's try.
1: There we go.
3: I like that. Let me kind of write it out and see.
0: Make it sound like you're upset. Like, hi, I'm so, so sorry to do this, but my plans have suddenly changed. I can't make our breakup breakfast.
1: Ugh. We're going to call it the breakup breakfast now?
0: Well, whatever you want to call it.
1: Jeez.
3: Okay.
0: And then put sad emojis, like you really were looking forward to that.
1: God, it feels so bad because something else is more important than breaking up with.

0: Okay. I'm going to say, hi, I'm so sorry, but my plans have changed this week.
1: I had a conflict.
0: I'm going to be camping on Saturday.
2: Wait, oh, you're just going to make up the lie right now?
1: Camping? I would be less specific.
3: Okay,
0: that's
3: go camping any weekend.
0: I'm camping just so that way I'm out of town.
2: Yeah, oh, that's right. No service.
1: Well, you can just say I'm out of town.
3: Why can't you make up a wedding that you have to go to out of town?
2: Because he would be the date.
0: Okay, I'm just going to say, I'll just say that I'm out of town. I think that's good.
1: There you go.
2: Oh, my God. Send the text message.
0: And okay. Okay, I sent it. And I put at the end, I put the, I can't make our planned breakup breakfast.
2: Oh,
0: and
2: you
0: I
2: did
0: put
2: say
0: the
2: that.
0: Sad emoji.
2: Okay.
1: There you go.
2: It's like, are you sad because of the breakup or are you sad because you can't make it?
1: Well, whatever happens, yeah. It's on you 100%. I take no responsibility.
3: Yeah. Uh-huh.
1: Then when we come back, we will see if your soon to be ex-boyfriend has responded as we continue textual healing breakfast breakup edition.
2: Oh.
1: And it's coming up right after this.
2: Good music choice.
1: Oh, yeah.
4: I love Brooke and Jeffrey in the morning.
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0: We're in the middle of textual healing with our listener, Maria, who's been dating a guy for almost 6 months now and realized just a little while in that this isn't going to be forever.
1: Yeah.
0: So,
1: which is okay. Doesn't mean it's bad.
0: Yeah.
1: Not a forever thing.
0: Totally. Yeah. So they made the choice, you know, since her mom was getting remarried, why not extend their relationship just a little bit longer and came up with a breakup date?
1: Yep.
0: Which is a specific day on the calendar.

0: under when they both agreed the relationship would officially end. Mm-hmm. The only problem is a new love interest has suddenly resurfaced for Maria.
1: Mm-hmm.
0: Mm. So she's come to us wondering, how can she text her current guy, James, to let him know, I actually need to move up our breakup date without being too specific about why.
1: Without saying, I found another guy who's super hot and I'm really into him and he's leaving for work, so I need to get this date in.
0: Yeah. I mean, most guys would take that so well.
1: Uh-huh. But-

0: This is a test of the San Luis Obispo Emergency Alert System. If this had been an actual emergency, this station would broadcast information from the County Office of Emergency Services or other public officials explaining the nature of the emergency and any action you may need to take to protect yourself. This concludes this test of the San Luis Obispo County Emergency Alert System.
1: I can visualize it.
2: Okay.
1: All right.
2: Hopefully, is that it?
3: No, and then underneath it, he wrote, reactivating my Tinder as we speak with a smirk emoji.
4: Hey!
2: Okay.
4: Oh. That's good!
2: So does that mean you're just single now?
4: Yeah. Well, maybe that's the text you need to ask. Well, like, what does this mean we're done now?
1: Yeah, what does that mean to you, Maria?
3: That's the thing. So we've had this like whole inside joke thing going about how we're going to reactivate our Tinder accounts at the exact same time when we break up.
4: Okay, so he's being funny.
3: He's really funny. Like, honestly, like, this is why I kind of wanted to date him in the first place.
4: Yeah.
1: Just from the way that you're reacting, it sounds like you don't even want it to really end. Like, deep down, I don't know.
4: That kind of reminded her, right? Yeah. What she liked about him.
1: I don't know.
2: She seems excited to go on a date with a new guy. So,
1: that's true.
3: It just sucks because he's being super charming and I hate it. You know?
2: Like, I mean, breakups are easier if one person is just bad guy.
4: Yeah. Absolutely.
2: You can't be indecisive now.
1: Yeah. Because from his text, it sounds like he's cool with it. It's over.
2: Yeah.
4: Yeah. This sounds like the best case scenario.
2: Right.
3: Well, that's the thing. It's like, it should be over in a few days, but like, it shouldn't be over like right now.
2: Oh, no.
1: Wait, are you saying now that you feel like maybe you like him and you don't really want it to end?
4: Feels like that a little.
3: No, like for me and him, I just need to confirm that it's done officially. You know what I mean?
1: I mean, didn't he already confirm it?
2: Macaulay Culkin just confirmed it.
1: Yeah.
2: Like, for sure.
1: I mean, I guess he did it through a joke. You want like actual written words, we are over?
3: I have to like figure out how to do this so I know that there's like an actual, like what? That it's done.
1: You want confirmation?
2: Okay. Is there a chance that maybe you're disappointed in him being okay
3: not
2: with it?
3: Caring?
4: Yeah,
1: not pushing back more?
3: I mean, no, I just, I don't know. I already made my decision, so I just have to go through with it.
4: Yeah. Okay.
1: Well, look, if you want to keep it with the funny light mode that he's been doing, maybe just type in the date when you first started dating with a dash to today's date and then a little tombstone emoji.
2: Yeah, R.I.P. I like it. R.I.P.
1: And a thumbs up.
3: Oh, my God.
2: I think it's good.
4: He's being funny. You can be funny.
1: Back. What do you think?
3: Yeah, I know. I do kind of love. Okay. Jeff, you're really funny. Are you single?
4: Hey!
2: How many do you want?
1: Yeah, let's focus on the goal that you came to us hoping to do. What do you think about what I said? Sending the dates with the dash and the tombstone emoji.
3: Yeah, I like that. I'm going to send that right now.
2: Okay.
1: Okay.
2: All right. Okay. So we're just wrapping things up. This is actually, like, I feel like a really good example of how we all should handle breakups.
4: Yeah. And be able to be cool afterwards.
2: Yeah,
1: every relationship should have a premeditated breakup date. And Maria, by the way, I forgot to tell you, chime in anytime if you see him texting you back or you see any dots or anything like that.
2: And if you see dots, also let us know.
1: Yeah, because that's very important to this show.
2: Oh, it's so fun.
3: Okay, what? I need to tell you something.
2: What?
5: Uh-oh.
1: What?
3: I didn't send the tombstone text.
4: What did you send?
2: Tombstone text. What did you send?
3: I didn't send anything. I think I'm starting to have feelings for him more than I'm letting.
4: Okay. No.
2: Girl. Maria. These are going to last a week. You can't do this. You're just stringing him along, and then you're going to actually hurt his feelings.
4: Yeah.
2: Like, this is a graceful way to do this.
3: It's all happening so fast, and now I'm just, like, second-guessing it.
1: Okay. Marie, listen.
2: No.
1: We get that you're confused, but we are on a time limit here on this show. And if you don't know what you want to do, then we have no goal to reach for.
3: No, I know. I didn't mean to put you guys in this position, but I guess I want to enjoy the last 3 days of them.
2: Okay, I don't know that that's an option.
1: Okay, if that's how you feel, then why don't you just send that then?
2: Oh, my work trip got canceled.
5: Yeah.
2: Looks like I had a
5: campsite is booked.
1: It's on fire. I can't go there.
4: No, she lied about the... What are you going to say now?
3: I'll just tell him that I'll see if I can move the date or something like that and just... that I want to at least have our last couple days together.
4: Oh, boy. I would love to hear the response. Do we have time to hear what he says back to
2: me? Right. This is when you see the power pendulum swing.
5: Yeah.
4: Now he's like, what are you doing?
2: She likes me too much, he's saying over there.
5: Exactly.
2: She's so into me.
3: Okay, I sent it.
4: Oh my God. He doesn't have a lot of time to respond.
2: I think you're going to be heartbroken this weekend. So,
1: yeah, we've gone from like wanting to move up the breakup date to not having a breakup date to now it's back to the original breakup.
4: Like nothing ever happened?
5: Back to Brooke saying, I wish all relationships handled this way.
4: Seriously. No wonder they can't. They literally can't. Everybody can try.
1: At least it's not confusing for anybody.
3: Okay. Oh my God.
2: What?
1: Oh my
2: what,
1: God, what?
2: Maria?
1: What?
3: You sent me a message.
4: Oh!
1: What?
2: Why
1: what
2: are you laughing?
4: This is the most important one of the whole thing.
3: He said, too late. And he sent a screenshot of his Tinder bio. He already restarted it.
4: Oh, that was right!
2: That's actually so funny, though.
1: Oh, my God.
4: He's literally on Tinder
1: well,
4: right now.
1: No.
2: Have fun with the new guy, Maria.
5: Yeah.
2: I guess he made
3: Oh, my God. I gotta go. I have to re-download my Tinder so I can rematch them.
4: Oh, wait, what?
5: No!
4: Okay. Not if one of us can get there first, please!
1: You're in a healthy mental state, Maria. Feel like textual healing achieved.
2: Hey, but listen, she did finally let him make the choice, just like you wanted to.
1: That's right.
4: what are we doing with the other guy now? Yeah. I'll stop.
1: Yeah. Enjoy trying to rematch with your ex-boyfriend on Tinder.
3: Oh, my God.
2: I feel like she's going to stand outside of his apartment just so the geotag is close enough.
4: Swiping.
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0: Nowadays, everybody's trying to figure out how to become the next great entrepreneur.
1: Yes.
0: Ooh. It's Brooke and Jeffrey in the morning, and a woman in Montana's in the news today. Ooh. After authorities say she made thousands of dollars selling mason jars of authentic Rocky Mountain air to tourists.
1: There you go. Wait, the tourists couldn't get their own air?
2: This
0: is from higher up than where the tourists were. 34-year-old Trina Holloway was running a roadside stand near a popular hiking trail where she sold sealed jars labeled Morning Glacier Breeze, Cowboy Oxygen, Premium Elk Country Air.
1: Okay.
0: And she was selling them for $22 a jar.
1: Dude, I love it. I mean, honestly, you put antlers on anything and just call it country. Yeah. I mean, this is where I grew up, right?
3: Like a jackalope.
1: This area.
2: And people are like, oh, I need that.
0: It's so authentic.
4: It's like a cowboy title.
1: Yeah,
4: it's cute.
0: One tourist from New Jersey reportedly bought 4 jars after Trina told him, quote, you can literally taste the altitude. And she even had, like, special jars for an additional $9 filled with limited edition snowstorm air.
1: No. Wow. Actually, tell you, it does smell different.
0: Well, complaints started coming in.
1: Oh, she
0: after
1: didn't get the right scent.
0: Multiple buyers realized the jars appeared suspiciously empty.
3: They don't get it. It's air.
1: What? Wait, did they think they were going to see the air?
0: I don't know.
1: What?
0: So authorities came by to shut down Trina's stand. And they cited her for operating without proper permits.
3: Do you think she was all sweaty because she's like, I've been on the mountain all day collecting air.
1: Girl, she just needs to open an Etsy page.
0: Yeah. See, the problem was the permits, not the scam.
1: I see. Mm.
0: Honestly, why aren't we doing this? Mm. We should be selling mason jars of authentic studio air.
1: Oh.
0: Jarred right here in the radio station, air breathed by actual members of this morning's show.
1: We'd have to put a warning, do not open.
4: Yeah, or if you want to get sick to get out of something, maybe.
0: Guaranteed.
1: That's a good point.
0: Yeah. It would raise way more money than Brooke's Merch for a Cause sweaters ever did.
3: Yeah.
0: So many more people would want to buy our air.
1: If you want to start that campaign, we can go toe-to-toe. I'm good for it. If it's all for a good cause, let's go, Jeff.
0: Yeah, we could even have a special limited edition jar bottled during the shock collar question of the day. Yes, and I can't wait for them to breathe the air that Digital Jake has put out of his lungs.
3: Yes.
0: Let's start making money right now.
5: Everyone knows I photosynthesize.
0: Oh.
5: On this day in 1892, Abercrombie and Fitch opened their doors, selling hunting and fishing and outdoor supplies.
3: Oh,
1: I had no idea that company was that old.
3: Me neither.
5: Fast forward to their heyday in the 90s, those fishing rods and hunting vests were replaced with shirtless dudes trying to sell you tight-fitting polos and overpowering colognes.
3: Mm. I have 2 friends that got recruited to go work at Abercrombie with their shirts off.
1: I had a friend in the catalog. They would, like, hone in on high schoolers. It was so strange.
5: Oh, you guys have friends. Cool. Not important. That was then. The world's changed, and you may think Abercrombie is 10 feet under, but you'd be wrong, Brooke.
1: I know.
5: They still have over 230 locations in shopping malls across the country.
1: Dude, they're back.
4: They're so cute.
5: And a lot of other iconic retailers weren't as lucky as A&F. They went the way of the dodo. They're extinct. So today you'll have to tell me which ones are still breathing during a special Dead and Gone or Still Hanging On Mall Store Edition of Plenty of 20. It's the most concise title I could get. All right, you'll say number 1 through 20. I'll describe an infamous brand that used to be found in malls all over America. You just have to tell me, are they dead and gone with 0 brick-and-mortar locations left?
3: Okay.
5: Or still barely hanging on?
1: Ooh.
5: And that means if they're online only, it does not count.
1: Okay, has to be brick-and-mortar stores.
3: Okay, okay,
5: we'll
3: good.
5: Start with the woman who still has to buy her crop tops at the Abercrombie Jr. stores. That's Alexis.
4: Cheaper there. 5.
5: Alexis, in the 80s and 90s, Blockbuster was the king of movie rentals. Mm. On Friday nights, families wandered the aisles arguing for 45 minutes before renting the exact same movie they always rented. You need to tell me, today, is Blockbuster brick and mortar, dead and gone, or just hanging on?
4: For a while, didn't like Bend, Oregon have the one last location, but I kind of think it closed a few years ago.
3: It was so famous, I remember. Like,
4: but I kind of think that one closed. So I'm going to say dead and gone.
5: Ooh, Alexis doesn't think Blockbuster's still around. She's very incorrect. It's just hanging on out of more than 9,000 locations at its peak. there is one left standing still in Bend, Oregon.
3: Oh, yeah.
5: Brooke, we're over to you. Five is off the board.
1: Ten.
5: Radio Shack was the go-to store for batteries, remote control cars, and weird electronic parts that only one guy in town knew how to use.
3: Yeah.
5: At its peak, it had more than 7,000 stores worldwide. But what about today? Is Radio Shack dead and gone, or just hanging on?
1: Man, there actually was a Radio Shack in my neighborhood when I first moved in, like a little over a decade ago.
3: Really?
1: It's gone. I think Radio Shack is dead and gone.
5: Brooke doesn't think there's any more Radio Shacks left. And she's correct.
0: Oh, no.
5: There are no longer any corporately owned Radio Shack stores, as the original company went bankrupt.
1: If they just had not put radio in their name, they would have been fine.
3: Yeah.
1: We all know that radio dies.
3: Yep. Media Shack.
1: Yeah.
4: Exactly. Yeah.
5: All right, Jose, we're over to you. We're talking possibly defunct brands.
3: Mm.
5: Alexis got hers wrong. Brooke got hers right. I need a number, please.
3: 12.
5: If you bought a TV, a stereo, a DVD player, or an early computer in the 90s, there was a good chance it came from Circuit City.
1: Oh, I forgot about that store.
3: I actually almost brought up Circuit City.
5: Today, is Circuit City dead and gone or just hanging on?
3: Well, shout out to my friend, Steven, who used to be a manager at Circuit City, Jake.
5: Jose, I will walk out of this room right now. Please stick to the question.
3: I will say that Circuit City's long and gone. Shout out to Steven.
5: Jose says there's no more Circuit Cities left.
3: Yeah.
5: And he is correct. No physical Circuit City retail stores operating in the U.S. They filed for bankruptcy and closed all their brick and mortar locations in March of 2009.
3: Are they still online then?
1: 2009.
5: We have no time to look up.
1: Yeah.
5: So, Jeffrey, we're going to go over to you. Number, please.
0: 16.
5: In the early 2000s, Mervyn's was the less fancy alternative to Macy's and the less chaotic alternative to Kmart.
1: Uh-huh.
5: You could get affordable clothes, shoes, even some home goods like discounted candles. Yum. Today, though, is Mervyn's dead and gone or just hanging on?
0: I remember in my hometown, they had like the Mervyn's and the Kmart right next to each other.
3: Yeah, there was a Kmart by mine,
0: we would just bounce back and forth.
1: It's kind of like how Ross is always right next to
3: Marshall.
1: Marshall's.
0: Oh, yeah, that one too.
3: Rachel.
0: I'm going to say Mervyn's is dead and gone.
5: Okay. And he's correct.
3: Really?
5: Mervyn's liquidated during the 2008 holiday season, disappeared for good. We need to do a tiebreaker. And Jeffrey, for not bringing up any of your friends, the tiebreaker is going to go to you today.
0: Oh, really?
5: If you get this right, you win. If you get it wrong, Brooke and Jose are going to win.
3: Hey.
5: In the 90s, if you wanted a super soaker, a board game, or a toy that would annoy your parents for 6 months, KB Toys was the place.
3: Oh.
5: At its peak, it had more than 1,300 locations. But what about now? Is KB Toys dead and gone or just hanging on?
0: Those are all gone now. I'm going to say dead and gone.
1: They were such a good store.
3: I remember now.
5: Jeffrey says dead and gone. He's correct.
1: Bring it back.
3: Did it.
5: 2009.
3: Oh,
5: that means Jeffrey has won today's
3: Plenty of 20.
0: All right. I get to choose who gets shocked. They're going to sing Bye, Bye, Bye by NSYNC. And Alexis didn't get her question right.
3: Yeah.
0: Besmirched Blockbuster. How
1: Sorry.
0: Dare you? So you're going to be the one singing.
4: Don't want to be a fool for you.
1: No.
4: Just another player in your game for two.
3: Oh, my gosh.
4: You may hate me, but it ain't no lie. Bye, bye.
3: They do hate you. They're texting
0: in. Painful.
1: I'm glad you said goodbye.
0: That's your shot collar question of the day. Your phone tap's coming up in just a few minutes.
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0: Brooke and Jeffrey in the morning, and in today's prank call, a husband reached out to us saying his wife is frustrated with their cell phone bill. Every month, it keeps on changing. Sometimes it's higher, sometimes lower, and it's tough to budget when your bill's all over the place like that.
1: Yeah, sure.
0: So we're going to call her and sort this out by giving her 15 other confusing options to mull over in your phone tab right after this.
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0: Hello.
1: Hi, this is Colby from Wireless. I'm looking to speak with Jalinda.
0: Hi, yeah, this is she.
1: Hi, Jalinda. I'm just calling you back because we've received a few complaint emails from you.
0: Yes. Thank you so much for returning my call.
1: Of course.
0: So basically, I'm being overcharged on my phone bill, and I'm not sure why.
1: All right. Well, I think we can figure that out. But before I do, can I interest you in our double month undercharge program?
0: Excuse me?
1: It's called double month undercharge.
2: Oh.
1: You've probably seen it promoted on Tubi.
0: I have not. I'm not sure what that is.
1: Sometimes we put the ads in the middle of the Real Housewives shows on there. Those are juicy.
0: Yeah.
1: You seen it there?
0: No, I have not.
1: Oh. Okay, well, anyway, double month undercharge, it's a new feature that we're offering to all of our clients. We're very excited about it.
0: Yeah, you keep saying that, but you haven't told me what it is. What is it exactly?
1: Well, basically, it works like this. So we undercharge you for the first 2 months, and then on the third month, we overcharge you big time.
0: What?
1: Well, we add interest to it so that we can make more money off of the consumer.
2: Oh.
1: It's like a layaway plan for cell phones.
0: Okay, sir. I'm sorry. I'm not interested in that.
1: Well, everybody's taking advantage of it right now. You should get in while you can.
2: Oh.
0: Sir, I'm being overcharged on my phone bill, and I just want to know why.
1: Well, so in that case, maybe double month undercharge would be perfect for you.
2: What?
1: Did I mention that it's the hottest thing right now?
0: No. Sir, I don't care. I'm being overcharged right now.
1: All right. Let me deal with your issue. Can I ask how many lines do you have?
0: Thank you. I have 2 lines.
1: Okay. And how much do you pay for that?
0: Less than $100, and I'm being charged over that right now.
1: Did you know for just $144 a month more, we could give you 4 more lines, all with double month undercharge?
0: Sir, who's your supervisor? Who is your thews over you? Because this is beginning to be too much. I'm talking about one thing, and you're talking about something else.
1: Well, only because it's pretty hot and pretty special, and that's why I'm bringing it up, because I don't want you to miss out.
0: I just want a consistent phone plan that
1: okay,
0: I pay.
1: Ma'am, just hear me out. The plan is called the 4 for More plan.
0: I don't give a damn about whatever you're talking about.
1: I don't think you're understanding. You said you have 2 lines. This would give you 4 more.
0: Are you out of your mind? What the hell do I need 6 lines for? I just told you it's me and my husband.
1: Okay, well, all you would have to do in order to get 4 more lines for $144
0: Sir,
1: is just scream into the phone, 4 for More.
0: You are not even listening. Who is your supervisor? Because
1: okay, so if I'm understanding you here, and I'm really trying to hear you out, you're saying 4 for More is too much?
0: Yes, my God.
1: Oh, man. Okay. Gosh, I really wish you had called yesterday for our 3 for Free promotion.
2: Oh.
1: We get 3 phone lines all for $0. It was a really good deal.
0: I know you're kidding me. I know you're kidding me, right?
1: I'm not kidding you.
0: You haven't answered any of my questions.
1: Are you upset right now because you missed on the 3 for Free promotion yesterday?
0: The hell with your 3 for Free and 4 for More.
1: Yes, we do still have the 4 for More. It sounds like you're interested now.
0: You know what? If I were there right now, I just don't know what I would do to you. This is pissing me off.
1: Ma'am, I hear what you're saying, that I'm not doing enough in my role as customer service.
0: You're absolutely not.
1: You're right. And that's probably because I forgot to mention that if you sign up for 4 for More, it comes with free double month undercharge.
0: You did not just say that again.
1: I did. It's true.
0: You know what's true? I'm going to beat your ass. How about that? How about I beat your ass for them 4 for 4?
1: Okay. That's not included in our service fee, though.
0: It is in mine. And I'll beat your ass for 4 hours straight.
1: Okay. Well, that's all right. Would your husband, Reggie, like to join you in the beating? Perhaps after we're done doing this prank phone call?
0: What the hell did you just say?
1: Oh, I said prank phone call because you're actually on the radio right now with a show called Brooke and Jeffrey in the Morning. My name is Jeff.
0: Wait a minute.
1: Yeah. I don't work for the wireless companies. Your husband asked us to do a phone tap on you.
0: Oh, my God. I'm going to beat the hell out of both of y'all.
1: Yeah. Well, he told us that you absolutely hate dealing with customer service people, so we thought this would be a great chance to mess with you.
0: He is right. Oh, my gosh. Y'all would charge me for this bill.
1: Until the offer of that double month undercharge. Now you're kind of on board.
0: Listen, that was really hard to resist, and I still don't know what the it means.
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0: Maybe you've been there before, where you go out with someone and after the date, you realize, man, I don't know if I'm good enough for them.
1: Oh, that's sad, Jeffrey.
0: But true, like maybe she's used to dining on frog legs au gratin, and you're used to senior frogs, gras and jaw tequila Tuesdays. 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
1: Excuse me, I'm very classy.
2: Okay.
0: This isn't the senior frogs, Brooke.
1: Shut.
2: It's like one of us has a corn cob pipe and Brooke just has a corn cob.
0: Yeah, well, we're going to try our best in your second date update.
1: Ooh, okay. We put on an ascot for this one.
2: Regal.
0: Just do it normal style right after this.
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0: One of the keys to successfully dating is just to actually give a crap and try.
1: That's a big key, Jeff.
2: I feel like that's too much work.
0: Well, see, the thing is, don't try too hard, because that comes off desperate.
3: Oh, yeah, that's a turn.
0: You can't try too little either, though, because then you seem like a jerk who just doesn't care.
2: You just try just right amount.
0: Yeah, Goldilocks it and try medium. Till it's just right.
1: Okay.
0: And one of our listeners, William, emailed the show saying he's worried he may have tried too hard on his date.
1: Oh, boy.
0: William, you didn't channel your inner Goldilocks for this?
4: I tried. I might have tried too hard.
2: God, you didn't wake up in a strange house with three bears?
1: Come on.
2: Failure.
1: If you're
0: problem
1: not down in porridge,
0: one.
1: You ain't doing it right, man.
0: Yeah. Well, we can't undo anything that happened, but why don't you tell us about it a little bit? What's the name of the woman that you went out with?
4: Her name is Stacy.
0: Okay. So where'd you meet her?
4: I met her online. Mm-hmm. And, you know, at first I was actually pretty intimidated just by her profile pictures.
2: Oh, because she's, like, really attractive to you?
4: Well, that for sure. But also she seems to have kind of an extravagant, sophisticated, cultured life, more so than myself, I'll say.
2: Okay. Hey. What did she put in her pictures to, like, depict that?
1: Yeah.
4: There was, like, pictures of her on a sailboat with what looks to be her very well-dressed family, maybe in Greece somewhere.
2: Oh,
1: oh my gosh.
2: Okay.
4: And she was, you know, at soccer games in Europe.
1: Oh. Whoa.
2: That's a match,
3: okay.
2: Sir.
1: Yeah, good point, bro.
0: Wouldn't expect you to be fancy enough to know that.
1: That's amazing.
4: So, yeah, it was really intimidating, which I actually told her that in the initial messaging.
2: Oh.
0: You did?
4: Yeah, I mean, I'm pretty honest, maybe to the fault, but...
2: Okay, well, she obviously liked it because she responded.
0: Alexis, if a guy writes to you, I'm intimidated by you.
3: I'm like, yeah, I don't know.
0: Is that not a strong move?
3: No, not really. I mean, a football game in Europe doesn't cost that much. It's like, don't be that intimidated.
2: Wow, okay.
3: I'm just saying.
2: They don't tip ticket to get there.
3: I mean, yeah. I'm just saying. I take it bad.
0: Okay. Wow. But the bottom line is she responded and...
4: Yeah, she responded all right. She said, haha, you should be.
3: She liked it.
0: Okay.
2: Yeah. My type of woman.
0: Yeah. So what did you do for a date?
4: I made dinner reservations.
1: Okay.
4: Nice little spot. I got dressed up, even borrowed a nice shirt from my roommate.
2: Oh,
1: the good shirt that everyone shares.
2: Do dudes normally do that? Like share fancy clothes?
1: When you have a roommate life, I used to have a blazer and we had like a community blazer.
2: Yeah,
1: I was
2: you
1: like,
2: did.
1: Who needs it tonight? Like, we all fit in. It was like a large.
0: I mean, yeah.
1: You know,
2: it's like the little black dress for men.
1: Exactly. All you got to do is
0: one
1: up,
0: do it.
1: Don't throw it on anybody.
0: Did that pay off for you?
4: I mean, I was feeling good, so that's helpful, I think. And she told me I looked nice, and she looked incredible.
0: All right.
2: Did you tell her that was scary, too, how good she looked?
4: I reiterated how intimidated I was.
1: I'm imagining you, like, cowering at everything. Yeah. Like
2: just wincing every time she lifts up
1: her
2: fork to eat.
1: Yeah. You're too beautiful.
0: We're playing it up for you, man. I'm sure you were fine.
4: I think so. I mean, she was really nice for the most part. I mean, I brought her.
2: For the most part.
4: I saw that she loves chocolate also on her profile, so I thought I'd bring her a gift, and I brought her almond roca.
1: Oh, that's cute.
0: Okay.
3: Ew.
1: Sorry.
3: Are we all going to act like that was the best option?
1: Almond roca is good.
2: Kind of a grandparent's chocolate, but you know.
3: But good for you.
4: I always see it at this store, and it looks nice. It has like gold foil. I thought it looked kind of fancy, but she said it's not really chocolate, which I'd never had really eaten it myself.
2: It's kind of toffee.
1: It is a lot of toffee. Yeah, it's true.
0: Harsh to say when someone's giving you a gift.
2: That's not actually chocolate.
0: Take us to the highlights of the date. What were the good moments?
4: Well, during dinner, I wanted to get to know, I was so curious, you know, from her profile, and I kept asking her a lot of questions, and I might have kind of asked too many questions.
2: Is that possible?
4: Maybe if it starts to feel like somebody's

0: giving you the third degree interrogating you, which it wasn't really my intention, but...
1: I mean, if there's not, like, a real natural flow to it, I guess.
2: Yeah, you don't want the date to come off sounding like a job interview.
1: Yeah. So tell me your
2: Where do you
1: weaknesses?
2: See yourself 5 to 10 years from now?
1: Can you think of one question that went too far?
0: I asked her if she's ever been engaged before.
1: Oh,
3: what?
1: I thought
2: Common
1: you were about...
2: first date question.
4: I was saying, hopefully wasn't
2: totally
4: nowhere.
2: Normal.
1: Okay, and what was her response?
0: Well, because we talked a little bit about past relationships, and she had was dating a guy in Spain for a long time, and that's how it came up because she said it was really serious.
2: Oh man,
1: that's kind of intense.
0: I was not trying to pry, though.
1: You're not trying to pry.
2: I'm sure it was okay. Fine.
4: I don't think it's that bad.
2: Let's go to the end of the day. What happened at the end?
0: Well, we had the almond roca for dessert, which was nice at the restaurant. And
3: good.
1: You just opened up the package right there?
0: Yeah, well, because they asked if we wanted any new dessert. She said she wasn't that hungry, but I said, oh, I brought this for you. And that's when I
1: presented
0: her with
1: okay.
0: the roca. Yeah.
1: That's when she turned up her nose and said, it's not really chocolate.
0: She did say that, but then we did actually enjoy it together and... I hope she thought it was funny that I tried, even though I failed at even bringing chocolate.
4: Oh. Some pity okay. Roca.
1: Yeah. All right.
2: All right. Well, I'm going to give it a B+ so far. That's my grade.
4: Maybe like a C. It doesn't sound like
2: I'm grading it on a curve.
1: Have you heard from her?
0: Well, I haven't really heard from her, but it ended okay. Like, we hugged, we said goodbye.
2: Yeah, that's what Brooke does with her children, though. So you can't really judge by that.
4: But, and also gives them almond roca.
1: They complain about every food item I give them, so...
2: The good news is there's a lot of room to improve from here.
3: Sure.
2: And we're going to try and do that when we come back and do your second date update right after this.
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3: Good morning with your Central Coast headlines. I'm Ben Hayes. Planning is already underway for Paso Robles' 2026 Independence Day celebration, which will coincide with the nation's 250th anniversary. KSBY reports the city of Paso Robles and Travel Paso recently kicked off preparations for the annual event at Barney Schwartz Park, where organizers expect larger-than-usual crowds. The celebration will feature food trucks, a fun zone, live music, and more. Activities begin at 4 p.m. and then fireworks at dark. Volunteers and sponsors are needed for the July 4th event. The city of Paso Robles has appointed Leslie Frazier as Public Works Director effective July 5th, following a nationwide recruitment process. Frazier is a licensed professional engineer with more than 25 years of experience in engineering, infrastructure, delivery, development, and project management in the public and private sectors. Reporter Tammy Trujillo says a conservative watchdog group is suing California's Secretary of State Shirley Weber.
11: The group claims the state has nearly 873,000 inactive voter registrations that should have been removed from voter rolls years ago. The lawsuit was filed by Judicial Watch ahead of Tuesday's primary election. It alleges hundreds of thousands of registrations have remained inactive through multiple federal election cycles, with some dating back more than a decade. Judicial Watch points to low voter roll cleanup numbers in several counties, despite hundreds of thousands of Californians moving out of the state in recent years. The organization says outdated registrations create vulnerabilities in a system where ballots are mailed to all registered voters.
3: Reporter Lisa Carton says Uber is slashing jobs.
12: The rideshare company announced it's cutting nearly a quarter of its recruitment and human resources staff. This comes as Uber looks to streamline operations as new president Jill Hazelbaker takes over. In a memo, she said the goal with layoffs is to create a more connected, modern, operational, excellent organization.
3: You're up to date with your Central Coast headlines. I'm Ben Hayes.
2: If you're just joining us, we're on the phone with William, who went out recently with a world traveler named Stacy.
4: Yeah.
2: Stacy has studied in the universities of Europe. Mm-hmm. She's dated the men of Spain and cheered for the football clubs of Lichtenberg, where instead of cheering hooray, there they cheer in reverse.
1: Oh, really?
4: Mm-hmm. Oh.
2: Jose, can you say hooray backwards?
4: Yeah.
2: That's right.
4: Oh, yeah. Wow.
2: It's classy because it's European.
4: Yeah.
2: Well, hopefully we'll all be saying yarrrrr at the end of the second date when we get Stacy and William to meet up again.
4: I like it.
2: But obviously, she is clearly a world traveler. Yeah. He was intimidated by that, which led me to the question, William, why would she want to go out with you in the first place?
1: Jeffrey, they came off so harsh.
2: He said himself that she's so worldly, she's so traveled. What would be the appeal for her?
0: Oh, well, I'm a nice guy, and I'm open to going on more traveling ventures. I've traveled a little bit myself.
2: You've traveled the world?
1: Yeah, come on, Jeffrey. Not everybody can afford that, but I think what it would be appealing is he seems like a really curious guy, right? Like, that's who someone who likes to travel
2: There's
1: wants to be
2: There's websites for curious men, and I think that's a totally different issue, Brooke.
1: He's like,
2: I think you sound totally fine, by the way, William.
1: He's honestly interested in her adventures.
13: Okay. He asked a ton of questions.
1: Yeah.
2: Have you traveled at all before? Are you not traveled? What's your travel experience?
0: No, yeah. I mean, I've been out of the country. I've gone to Cabo twice.
2: Oh.
4: Okay.
2: Wow.
4: That's fun. Very
0: sophisticated. I've driven to Scottsdale before.
1: Scottsdale.
2: Wow.
4: Not just Phoenix. Yes.
13: All party places.
2: Oh, the Paris of Arizona. Yeah. Okay. But there's something to work with here. It's not quite, you know, the Vienna Opera House, but it's close. So.
4: Yeah.
1: Plus, the positive is she could show him all these places, Jeffrey.
2: Right.
4: Sure.
1: You just have to convince her of
2: and
1: that.
2: And he can show her the golf course at Scottsdale.
4: Yeah.
1: Let's just get her on the phone.
2: I'm excited to talk to this worldly lady. Let's get her on the phone right now. Here we go. You ready?
4: Does she speak English, Jeff? Have we asked this?
2: Yeah. She does speak English, right?
0: Okay. Yeah, I think she speaks a couple languages, actually.
2: But English is one.
4: English is one on your date.
2: Otherwise, this call is going to go really, really badly. All right, I'm going to try English on her, see how it goes. Here, I'm dialing the number right now.
14: Hello?
15: Bonjour, is this Stacy?
4: Oh, we are looking for Stacy.
14: Hello?
15: Je m'appelle Brooke.
2: I'm so sorry for this.
1: Hey, at least I use French.
13: I won't try. Hello.
2: Sorry. Stacy, I'm hoping this is a radio show called Brooke and Jeffrey in the Morning.
14: What can I help you?
2: Yeah, we need a lot of help.
4: We really do.
2: But mostly we're looking for help for one of our listeners named William, because he's a guy who, rumor has it, you went on a date with recently.
14: What is this about, a date?
2: Yeah, it's a segment we do called Second Date Update, where our listeners go out with someone, and if they're not hearing back or if they feel like they're getting ghosted, they can email us, and we'll try and reach out to that person for them.
1: It's a real North American continent type thing.
2: Mm-hmm.
1: Yeah.
2: Sorry for being weird about all the North America stuff. It's just we heard that you're very well-traveled.
14: Yes, I am well-traveled. Who was the guy, or which date was this? I've been on a couple recently.
2: It was William.
14: Oh, William, yes.
2: Yes. You guys went and got dinner together the other night?
14: Yes, we went out to dinner.
1: Okay. Did you enjoy it?
14: I don't know what you want from me here. It was a nice time.
2: Okay,
4: I guess that's what we want is honesty.
2: We're trying to help out William a little bit because he doesn't understand why there hasn't been a second meetup.
1: He really liked you a lot and thought that maybe they saw some potential between you two.
14: I just, honestly, he just wasn't cultured enough for me, and I don't know, he lacked manners.
1: Oh.
2: Lacked manners?
4: Yeah. Well, hold on, are we nitpicking? Did he not, like, have his fork in the right area of the plate?
14: No, he doesn't have good etiquette.
1: Okay. Example?
2: Yeah.
14: An example is, he kind of yelled out when he had to go to the bathroom, you know? We're in this really nice restaurant.
2: Wait, what?
1: I gotta pee!
4: Potty time!
2: He announced it to, like, the whole room, or what do you mean?
14: Yes, he got up and he says, I'm going to the bathroom, and it was like it was a big announcement.
4: Oh, yeah.
1: Wait, what? That's bad etiquette?
4: Well, yeah, all you can do is say, excuse me.
1: I think he was just trying to tell her where he was going so that you didn't think he was ditching you or something.
14: Well, he could have just said, excuse me for a minute.
4: Exactly.
2: I'll be right
4: Pardon
2: back.
4: Pardon me.
2: Okay.
4: I'll be right back.
1: You have a lot higher standards than I do.
2: I think that's a little bit picky, at least for us. Is that all that he did?
14: No, we're at a very nice steakhouse, and he waved down the waiter to get more bread.
1: And?
2: Okay. Is that rude? What is that?
1: I love that bread.
2: I know. If the bread's good, you want more.
14: Well, it would just seemed a little low class to me.
1: What?
14: Waited till they came to refill, my wine or.
2: I guess.
4: A good server at a nice restaurant is going to check on you all the time, so you expect them to be around every 5 minutes.
2: I guess if I remember back to my private school, you are supposed to wait for the waiter to come to the table.
4: Yeah.
2: You're not supposed to shout across the restaurant.
4: That's why they ask, hey, can I get anybody anything?
1: Nobody lives by these rules anymore. Okay. They're like.
2: Well, that's okay at a Fuddruckers, Brooke, but it's not okay when you go to an actual respected place.
1: He took her to a beautiful steak dinner, right? He's the one that picked it. He's the one that took you there.
14: Yes, the restaurant was great. It's just, I mean, there's more stuff. He's just so loud, and I was whispering because there's other people around, and it was just really inappropriate for such a nice place.
16: I'm sorry, guys. Excuse me. I'm sorry. This is William. We were at an Outback Steakhouse.
1: What?
16: That's not like... It wasn't a Michelin star type of restaurant. I mean,
2: Hold on, William. I need to let Stacy know that William has been waiting on the other line listening to this whole conversation. He's wanting to talk to you, obviously.
4: It was an Outback?
14: Yes, it was an Outback Steakhouse. It was the first time I've ever been. It was a very lovely Australian steakhouse.
1: Australian.
14: It was lovely.
4: So hold on. This is kind of funny. You're so worldly that you've never been to an Outback, which is not worldly.
14: What do you mean?
2: Stacey, you think that an Outback steakhouse is a very fine dining establishment?
1: I'm sorry.
2: Wait, it's a big compliment for any Outback people listening.
14: It's not that it was like the best steakhouse I've ever been, but it was just...
4: It's cute.
14: It felt authentic.
1: Wait. Yeah. Did you look around at the other guests? You can wave down all the free bread you want there.
4: Yeah, totally.
14: I have traveled a lot, and not all restaurants are 5-star, Michelin restaurants, but they're beautiful and there's culture. So I thought that was just an authentic... thing.
4: You're giving it the respect it doesn't really deserve.
1: There's definitely culture at Outback, but it's not like high society culture.
4: Yeah.
2: That's rude.
14: You know, honestly, I'm just happy he didn't take me to a chain restaurant.
1: Chain restaurant.
2: Oh.
1: That would be bad.
4: That would have...
2: You know, know, I wouldn't recommend Googling Outback Steakhouse.
4: That would be awful.
1: But you should try Applebee's. It's this little quaint place.
2: Oh, yeah.
17: Great Long Island iced tea. Uh-huh.
1: I think the neighbor bar and grill.
4: Ooh, and maybe a TGI Fridays.
2: Uh-oh. I don't want to give you too many ideas.
14: Honestly, I don't even know what you guys are talking about.
2: Oh, okay. Well, good. You know what? Don't worry about any of that. What you should be worried about is William, who had a great time with you the other night, restaurant and etiquette aside. And what he really wants is just to see you one more time and give it another chance.
0: Yeah, and you know what? If you do agree to go on a date with me on a second date, and I really do hope you do, I will take you to a really nice place, and I will show you that I have proper etiquette. I am a classy guy. I know how to behave depending on where I'm at. And
2: Wow.
0: I want you to give me a chance to show that to you.
1: Wow. That was a gentleman response if I have ever heard one.
4: Okay.
2: Well-crafted, very thoughtful, and all that's left now is, Stacy, a yes or no if you want to go out with him one more time. We'll pay for it. And tell us if you're curtsying while you're doing it, please.
14: You know what? I don't do charity. I'm okay.
1: What? You don't do charity? You also hate charity. You like good manners and dare.
2: You really are worldly, aren't you?
4: Yeah.
14: I do charity. I don't take charity is what I do.
2: Okay. Will, man, I am sorry, dude.
0: Yeah, he can't win them all. I guess I'll give it another crack out there.
1: Wave your hands around and ask for help again.
5: Yeah. KSTTFM, Atascadero.
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0: I'm not sure why, but Brooke wanted me to ask, is it taboo for teachers to date the parents of their students?
1: I did not.
0: What in the hall? You told me to ask that. Well, because look, even if it's odd and unusual, it does happen. Mm-hmm. But how does a relationship like that even start? Mm. Well, one of our listeners says he was a young single teacher back in the 80s and 90s. Mm. Before cell phones and dating apps were ever around.
1: Oh.
0: And he found a very creative and sneaky way of showing interest in the cute single moms of his class.
2: Whoa!
0: It's something he'd never get away with now, but it did work. So if you went to school in the 90s and your mom was single, you're going to want to hear this. It's a brand new mass speaker coming up at 7:10.

0: possession I can't take back.
1: I am
0: the Masked Speaker.
2: Text to 78592 says, I drive an ambulance for a living. Mm. Every time I pass the ex's house, I hit the siren because I know they're a light sleeper. Oh. Is it petty? Yeah. Does it feel good? Absolutely.
3: You know they know it's him.
2: Yeah. You know what really feels good? Is confessing your weird secrets to a nationwide audience. Ooh. While staying completely anonymous.
3: Oh, hey. Hit the sirens, Jeff.
2: We're going to help you do it right here on the Masked Speaker. We've got a guy ready to hit the siren on his secret, and he's chosen Chris as his fake identity. So, Chris, welcome to the show, man.
4: Thanks for having me.
3: Yeah, I like it, Chris. Even with a voice changer, we can tell that heavy breath is coming on.
4: Okay.
2: Brooke is turned on by it, by the way.
3: So. A lot of breathing.
2: Yeah.
3: There's a lot of breathing in your phone, but I like it. You're alive.
4: Maybe that suits my story. I don't know.
2: The voice changer is on. You are the Masked Speaker. Whenever you're ready, let's hear it.
4: Okay, so I used to be an elementary school teacher. This is back in the 80s or 90s.
5: Okay.
3: Oh. You're that old. Wow.
4: I know. As some of you may recall, back then times were a little different. Uh-huh. But anyways, I was in my 20s and single. And occasionally, I would get a student in my class who had a cute single mom.
2: Okay.
4: So naturally, I was like, if I'm single and she's single, you know... But the problem, of course, is, like, how do I approach? How do I put out the...
5: Vibe?
3: Yeah, right, without crossing a boundary.
5: That was the 90s, before the word vibe was invented.
2: Yeah. Feelers.
3: I would think that you'd have to wait till the last day of school.
5: Because there's a line of professionalism there.
4: I was aware that I couldn't just pop a question at the end of the parent-teacher meeting, like, hey, you want to go get a glass of wine after this?
2: Or just pull out the glass of wine from inside of your desk.
4: Uh-huh. Yeah, impromptu. Mm-hmm. No. So in these situations, when I thought maybe the mom was interested already, just by the way they looked at me or talked to me.
6: Huh. Presumptuous.
3: I'm guessing you didn't always read that right. That
4: just... I don't know.
3: So how did
2: But
3: you
2: sometimes, get... you know, you can get the vibe.
5: Yeah.
2: Like, it's not totally out of the realm of possibility.
4: No. I'll get to that. Like, this story has a happy ending.
2: Huh. I'm sure it does.
4: I did not mean that's not anyway.
2: No, I understand. You're in a weird headspace where you're like, how do I stay like kind of professional, but also show that like I'm interested in this cute single mom.
5: Make a move.
4: Right. And so then one day the opportunity appeared before me. Hmm. I noticed that one of my students was eating their lunch at their desk, and they had one of those "Have a great day, honey" notes from their parent.
3: Yeah,
6: cute.
2: Okay.
4: And I was like, okay, that's interesting. And I wrote on the back of the note, "Your son ate his PBJ and his veggie sticks. You're a great mom." And I signed it.
5: That's just a nice thing to tell someone.
2: That'd be nice to get a note like that from your...
5: It's not flirty, but it's...
2: Right, Brooke? If you got that note in your kid's lunchbox from their teacher?
3: It'd be odd.
2: You're a great mom?
3: I mean, typically...
5: I am not a good mom.
6: It's just a weird way to communicate with parents. Uh-huh. Via note in lunchbox.
2: But this is the 80s, remember. There's no other way to communicate.
3: Okay, my parents were not getting messages back in my brown paper sacks.
2: Okay, by carrier pigeon. However they did it back in your time.
3: You were a child also in the 90s, Jeff. Like, you lived as well.
2: An embryo, yes.
3: You were not.
2: Anyway, keep going, Chris.
4: So, anyway, this is where it gets interesting. The next day, I got a note back from the mom saying, my son came home saying how much he loves class, and you're a great teacher.
3: Okay.
5: This is a good, happy, positive word change.
2: It's not as flirty as that I would have hoped for, but that's fine.
3: Send her son with a note that says, take your pants off, let's do this?
2: Come on, Brooke.
6: In the lunchbox.
5: I've drawn a picture of myself.
2: It's pre-2000s.
4: Okay. Right. So... eventually, it was kind of a fun way to flirt discreetly. And I don't know, like a week or two later, I asked the mom out through another note in the lunchbox.
3: What?
2: Whoa.
3: Okay, you said did? Carrier pigeon, Jeff, but he's legitimately using this child as a carrier pigeon.
5: Go give this to your
3: the
5: mom.
3: Poor kid.
2: Oh my God, that is bold, though. Asking the mom out through the lunchbox note.
5: Oh, man.
4: Yeah, yeah. I wrote something like, if you're not doing anything Friday, I'm going to be at this bar at 6 p.m. Come say hi.
6: Oh, my God. I hope the kid did not read this. That is so dramatic.
3: I know. It's so hard to learn that your teachers are real people.
6: And
3: the first introduction is that they're drinking at a bar.
5: Guys, it's a parent-teacher conference. Back off.
2: Yeah. Did she come to the bar?
4: She did. She showed up.
5: Hey, wow. Wait a minute.
2: Okay. It worked.
4: Yeah. I was like a teacher for like a decade, and that ended up working for me like 4 or 5 times.
3: Oh, I thought the story was going to end with you marrying this woman.
6: Me too.
5: Yeah, and that's your kid now.
3: Not that you continue to hit on moms through lunch pail.
5: You realize it worked.
4: And, you know, obviously this is before dating apps or speed dating events were a thing. You know, like as an elementary school teacher, it was like hard to meet folks.
2: Okay, but I
4: like
2: that.
4: You said, there were some moms who didn't respond to my note. And then actually there was one lady who wrote back, not interested, all caps.
3: Yeah.
5: Oh, she is immediately could tell. You're how Brooke kind of could.
3: You're so lucky that you didn't get reported to the principal or the school district.
4: No, obviously. This would never fly now.
5: Yeah.
3: Uh-huh. And shouldn't have back then.
5: Or then.
4: This is why I'm anonymous. I thought it was interesting. I've never heard anybody doing it.
2: Yeah,
3: I'll have to ask my mom. I have a really hot mom.
5: Yeah,
3: so
5: you do.
3: She's been very married for a long time. But I'll ask her if I had any creepy teachers back in the day.
2: Are you happily married now?
4: I am.
3: Aww.
2: Okay. There we go.
3: You leave flirty notes in her lunch.
2: Yeah.
4: Yeah, no, I send notes with her once in a while. It's true.
2: Oh, what a good guy. Dude, we appreciate you coming on the show and giving us a glimpse into the wild elementary school lifestyle of a teacher in the 80s and 90s.
5: Wow.
4: That's right.
2: That's crazy.
5: I wonder if anyone else can relate.
2: I know. Text in 78592. If you have a confession you've been holding on to, we'll hide your identity, mask your voice, and make you our next mass speaker.
5: Yes.
2: Your phone tap's coming up right after this.
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1: Hey.
0: And today we reach out to a dad who has a son in sixth grade.
2: Oh, okay.
0: And his kid recently participated in a school charity run where friends and family members can pledge money.
2: Mm-hmm.
0: So dad put down $50 total.
2: All right.
1: That's nice.
0: We're going to tell him, thank you. It is so generous for him to offer $50 per lap.
2: Ooh.
0: Needless to say, it's a lot more than he expected to give.
2: Yeah.
0: You'll hear how he tries to get out of it in your phone tap right now.
3: Hello?
4: Good morning. This is Todd Turner calling from Middle School. Is this David?
3: Yes, it is.
4: Good morning. I'm the vice principal here. Your son, Steven, is a sixth grader with us, correct?
3: That's right. Is everything okay?
4: Things could not be better on our end.
3: That's great.
4: Yeah. I don't know if you heard that we had the school jogathon yesterday with the kids.
3: Oh, yeah. He did. He had a great time.
4: Oh, great time? Your son is an overachiever. He really went after it. Did he tell you how many laps he did?
3: No, he just said that he ran a lot. He didn't really say how much.
4: A lot? Talk about 20 laps.
3: Oh, wow. That's great.
4: I mean, there were some kids a little bigger that, I mean, they're a little wussies. They couldn't even get to double digits.
3: Oh, wow. Gosh.
4: So I am so happy that you sponsored him for it. I'm just calling today to collect $1,000.
3: Oh. How much?
4: $1,000? Am I saying it too quickly or too slow?
3: I think there might be a little bit of a miscommunication.
4: No, it's $1,000. Would you like to pay with Carter check, sir?
3: I actually only pledged $50, so I'm not sure where the $1,000 is coming from.
4: Oh, you were thinking $50 flat fee?
3: Yeah.
4: No, it's 50 per lap.
3: Well, I don't mean to be rude, but it was truly a mistake. I don't have $1,000 to give away. We don't have that money.
4: So, sir, I'm not sure if you remember what the charity is for. It's for hungry families. So if you're against helping hungry children...
3: No, I'm not saying that I'm against hungry children. Like, I pledged the $50. Okay. Like, I want to help out how I can. I just don't have $1,000.
4: See, the issue that I'm having is that the children are coming today to pick up the check.
2: Oh.
3: What?
4: And if it's worthless, what are they going to use it for? A picnic blanket? They don't even have any food to put on that.
3: Okay.
4: And that's going to make me look dumb, right? And hopefully you understand that.
3: I mean, yeah, I get where you're coming from. I don't want to put you in that position. Like, that sounds like a really crappy place to be, but...
4: I appreciate you understanding. So that's why I'm going to give the bus driver your address.
3: Wait.
4: You see, so then you can break the news to them. That's a way better solution.
3: Oh.
4: I like it.
3: That sounds very inappropriate.
4: Oh.
3: And
4: like pledging $1,000 to hungry children and then taking it back.
3: Oh. No, you're spinning my words here. That's not what I'm saying.
4: Okay, why don't you speak your own words and you tell me what you're going to tell the children?
3: I am not going to be the one to tell the children because they are not going to be coming to my house.
4: You're right. That is unprofessional sending them to your home. I do have your work address.
3: Well, you're not sending them to my house. You're not sending them to my work. That's not acceptable. You can't be doing this.
4: Okay, we're in a pickle. Right? And that's not a food pun, because the kids are very hungry. That would be in poor taste. What I mean is, if you want me to take responsibility for this, what do you want me to say?
3: Say, but someone graciously gave $50, which is what I can give you right now.
4: Oh, I like that. Yeah, we can't feed the group, but one of you guys is going to get a good lunch, maybe two.
3: Look,
4: you see how that sounds?
3: I attend all the events at your school, with the exception of the jogathon. I was at work, but like, I really feel like I'm getting a shakedown here.
4: Okay, I do have one idea. You get on the bus with the hungry children, and instead we go to the casino and put $50 on black on roulette.
3: No.
4: Hey, we need to make that $1,000 somehow. Plus, with the kids, we can split up. Maybe one of them's on Pie Gal, one of them's hitting the slots. You got $50 on black.
3: You're a vice principal, and you're suggesting that I take hungry children to a casino? What is wrong with you?
4: If you wouldn't have put us in this position, we wouldn't have to do these things.
3: Take your own $50 there and do it.
4: I meant if your wife, Jenna, didn't put us in this prank phone call situation, then we wouldn't have to take hungry kids to a casino. Are you following me now?
3: What?
4: I said your wife, Jenna, because she's the one that set you up for this prank phone call, man. It's a phone tap.
3: Oh my gosh.
4: My name is Jose, and you're on Brooke and Jeffrey in the Morning, man. We just phone tapped you.
3: Oh Lord, man! I was like, "What is happening right now? This is the craziest thing ever." I was like, "Are we gonna have to pull my kid from school
4: to dodge a charity? Come on!"
3: Jeez, I was freaking out inside.
4: Hey, it's all good. I can relate if I was in the same situation. Unless we get little Henry to play some blackjack, and then we're cheering him on, right?
3: You're sick and twisted sending hungry kids to a casino.
4: Hey, what do you mean? They love the casino. There's buffets there.
3: Oh, gosh.
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0: The modern dating world has so many different levels of relationships that you can be in, and it really depends on what you want.
1: You're actually right. There's like categories now.
2: Something for everybody out there.
0: It's kind of nice because there's, you know, a casual companionship where you hang out, but it's not romantic.
1: Yeah.
0: A situationship where it's romantic, but it's not committed.
1: Mm-hmm.
0: Yeah. A monogamish where it's committed, but not serious.
2: Yeah. Ish.
1: And then, I haven't heard that one.
2: No,
0: what,
2: I like it.
0: What word would you describe your situation, Brooke?
2: Mine's just marriage.
0: Wow.
2: No. Yeah.
0: Don't say it too romantically. Sounds so hyped on it.
2: Yeah, it is. It's an old word. Yeah. Like retro.
0: But one of our listeners is caught in a different type of complicated entanglement. And she's hoping that we can help uncomplicate it.
1: I hope it's not as complicated as Brooks.
2: I know.
0: I don't know.
2: Very.
0: Good luck with that
2: one. A lot of layers here.
0: And she wants to do it in the weirdest way possible. She's asked for our help. You're going to hear it right after this.

0: How many times on this show have listeners asked us to help them break up with their significant others?
1: Oh, no.
2: Okay.
0: Brooke and Jeffrey in the morning.
1: God.
0: That's why we created an entire segment called Brooke Breaks You Up.
1: Yes! I am not in the headspace for this today, Jeff.
0: Okay, well,
1: here's
0: the good news, Brooke.
1: Yeah?
0: You don't have to do that today.
1: Oh, good. Oh, okay.
0: Because this couple has already had the breakup talk.
1: Oh, good.
0: And I guess the issue is the problem is the breakup isn't happening fast enough.
1: What? Wait, at least the breakup happened right after the talk?
0: That's what I think this listener is saying in her email. But before I confuse my co-host any further, let's just talk to Maria about it. Maria, welcome to the show.
3: Hey, how are you guys?
1: You sound chipper for a lady who may or may not be in a relationship. Yeah. That was very big.
0: We've officially confused everybody in the room, Maria. Mm-hmm. So what's the situation that you're in with this guy that you're dating or not dating? What's going on?
3: Okay. So I started dating this guy like 6 months ago. His name is James.
1: James. Okay.
0: And what's the situation with James?
3: Well, I do really like spending time with him. Mm-hmm. He's a good guy, but it's not a relationship that I ever kind of saw getting too serious. Like when I picture my future husband, it's just not him.
1: Okay, why? Why isn't it him?
3: I don't know. It's just like they say, like when you know, but also you know when you know that it's not.
2: Okay. You don't know.
1: Yeah. That's fair. Right. Yeah. That's fair. Like the spark isn't quite right. It has nothing to do with who he is as a person. It's just not clicking.
2: And it kind of hurts, but at least you're being honest.
0: Have you been honest with him that he's not husband material for you?
1: Oh. Well, we don't need to say it that way.
2: Yeah. Well, I don't think she told him to his
1: face. I hope you're not doing the breakup call.
0: Well, how honest are we being with James?
3: I mean, a couple months into us dating, I could kind of tell that he was more into me than I was into him. Uh-huh. And so I basically told him, like, hey, I'm having fun with you, but I just don't know if we should continue what's going on between the two of us.
1: And so what was his response to that?
3: Honestly, he took it really well. He was kind of joking back, like, well, if you want to break up with me, you can't do it until your mom's wedding because you already invited me.
1: Oh. Okay, do you mind bringing him to your mom's wedding?
3: Honestly, no. Like, we kind of came up with a solution is that we'll do the wedding, but we're going to have a scheduled breakup date.
1: Okay.
0: Oh. After your mom's wedding. Or in the middle of your mom's wedding.
2: No.
1: That's really cordial. Like, it's kind of cool.
2: Yeah.
0: So the wedding is coming up or it already happened?
3: Yeah, it just happened. Great. And
2: congrats to your mom.
4: So it's go time. End time. Yeah.
3: So that's the thing is that we decided that it would be 2 weeks after the wedding.
1: What?
0: Okay. Oh. Just to wind it down a little bit after, like, the joy of the wedding.
1: Or maybe not to make it look like it was your mom's fault that you're breaking up.
0: Oh, fair.
3: we just didn't want to do it, like, directly after. Mm. And honestly, like, we had a great time. We had a good run. And I wasn't stressing about it. But then a funny thing happened while we were at the wedding. James was off eating.

0: before our scheduled breakup.
1: Oh. Okay. So you just need to change the date of the breakup
2: to sooner.
3: But wait, if you guys already know you're going to break up, if you go on a date with someone, that's not cheating. You guys are done, right?
4: But remember, this guy likes her more than she likes him, so it's going to affect him differently.
3: Oh, I mean, so she's still thinking of his feelings?
1: At the end of it, it sounds like you just want to keep it clean.
2: Yeah.
1: Is that right?
0: Yeah. Well, I also really appreciated him being so cool about everything and still wanting to go to the wedding and all that. Like, it's already a weird situation. I'm trying to just do it the best way that I can.
1: Can I ask, are you guys acting like boyfriend and girlfriend right now?
3: Mm.
0: I mean, well, we're still technically together, so yeah.
1: Oh.
4: Okay. But we're not doing Brooke Breaks You Up. Mm-hmm. Instead, what she's requested is some textual healing on our behalf. To text her current guy, James, and ask him to push up the date of the breakup?
0: Yeah, I want to move it up by one day.
1: Oh. You know, this is the first time I feel like the breakup conversation via text is allowed because you've had so many breakup conversations prior to this.
3: But what if he has something planned? Like, there's a last date meal, like, you know.
4: Do you have anything planned like that special?
0: The plan for us was to kind of do breakfast together at the same diner where we first met.
1: Oh, full circle.
4: Oh, wow.
3: No. You guys are, like, so poetic about this.
2: I know. I feel like a text breakup might just be better at this point.
1: So how do we start the conversation?
4: Well, what if you be direct with him but also unavailable at the same time?
1: That sounds passive and aggressive.
3: How do you do that?
4: Yes, that's the perfect sweet spot that we're going for. So if I'm you, I want to put it in their court and let them make the final decision on how to proceed.
2: Which is so Jeffrey. No one even understands.
4: And my life
2: Jeffrey
4: has worked out.
2: Jeffrey hates making a decision.
4: My life's worked out pretty good. I would say, listen, I'm so, so sorry, but my plans have changed and I have a conflict on that day. And I'm not going to be able to make our breakfast sad emoji. That way you are owning like it's my fault, but that day doesn't work. And then you see what he wants to do with it.
3: Yeah.
2: He likes you so much, I'm scared he's going to push it a year out.
1: Yeah. I think this is a terrible text to send, but just for experiment reasons, I think that.
4: And Brooke loves experimentation, so let's try.
2: There we go.
0: Yeah, I like that. Let me kind of write it out and see.
4: Make it sound like you're upset. Like, hi, I'm so, so sorry to do this, but my plans have suddenly changed. I can't make our breakup breakfast.
1: Ugh. We're going to call it the breakup breakfast now?
4: Well, whatever you want to call it.
1: Jeez.
0: Okay.
4: And then put sad emojis. Like, you really were looking forward to that.
1: God, okay. It feels so bad because something else is more important than breaking up with him.
3: I know. That's what I'm like. He's going to ask what could be more important than this.
4: I'm just going off of what we know about this guy and his personality, and he was cool with the whole concept of a breakup date, so.
3: Oh, you know what?
4: He might not be
2: as
4: devastated.
2: Cool, the woman doesn't like him, and he'd still go hang out with her for three more months.
4: He's go with the flow.
1: He could be a guy like Jeffrey that likes others to make the decision for him.
3: Yeah, you just tell me how my life is.
4: Exactly.
3: Turn out.
4: So, Maria, you make the final choice. Here. What do you want to do?
0: Okay.
4: I don't want to be responsible.
3: See? Good.
0: Okay. I'm going to say, hi, I'm so sorry, but my plans have changed this week.
4: I had a conflict.
0: I'm going to be camping on Saturday.
1: Wait, you're just going to make up the lie right now?
4: Camping? I would be less specific.
3: You can go camping any weekend.
0: Camping just so that way I'm out of town.
1: Yeah, that's right. No service.
4: Well, you can just say I'm out of town.
3: Why can't you make up a wedding that you have to go to out of town?
1: Because he would be the date.
0: Okay, I'm just going to say, I'll just say that I'm out of town. I think that's good.
4: There you go.
1: Oh my God, send the text message.
0: Okay, I sent it. And I put it at the end, I can't make our planned breakup breakfast.
1: Oh,
0: and
1: you
0: I
1: did
0: put
1: say
0: the
1: that.
0: Sad emoji.
1: Okay.
4: There you go.
1: It's like, are you sad because of the breakup or are you sad because you can't make it?
4: Well, whatever happens, it's on you 100%. I take no responsibility.
3: Yeah.
4: Then when we come back, we will see if your soon to be ex-boyfriend has responded as we continue textual healing breakfast breakup edition.
1: Oh.
4: And it's coming up right after this.
1: Good music choice.
4: Oh, yeah.
5: Brooke and Jeffrey. The perfect start to the day.
6: It's fun and they play great music. Just the best.
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0: We're in the middle of textual healing with our listener, Maria, who's been dating a guy for almost 6 months now and realized just a little while in that this isn't going to be forever.
1: Yeah.
0: So,
1: which is okay. Doesn't mean it's bad.
0: Yeah.
1: Not a forever thing.
0: Totally. Yeah. So they made the choice, you know, since her mom was getting remarried, why not extend their relationship just a little bit longer and came up with a breakup date?
1: Yep. Ooh.
0: Which is a specific day on the calendar when they both agreed the relationship would officially end. The only problem is a new love interest has suddenly resurfaced for Maria. So she's come to us wondering, how can she text her current guy, James, to let him know, I actually need to move up our breakup date without being too specific about why?
1: Without saying, I found another guy who's super hot and I'm really into him and he's leaving for work, so I need to get this date in.
0: Yeah. I mean, most guys would take that so well. But James, we're a little worried about. I am curious how he's going to react, because I'm thinking, how would I personally feel, or how would any of us feel if you're him and you get that message?
1: Well, and even though he's more into you than you are to him, like, he obviously agrees this isn't a forever thing.
0: Right.
1: Else he would have fought harder.
0: Sure. So he might be a little hurt, or he might be totally cool with it. Yeah. Maria, has he responded?
2: He has.
0: Oh my gosh.
1: And?
0: Okay.
1: Uh-oh.
0: What did he say?
2: So he texted a picture of Macaulay Culkin's shocked Home Alone face.
1: Like the one where he puts the shaving cream on or the aftershave on and he screams.
0: And he's like, okay. I can visualize it.
1: Okay.
0: All right.
1: So
0: is that it?
2: No. And then underneath it, he wrote, reactivating my Tinder as we speak with a smirk emoji.
3: Hey, that's good.
1: So does that mean you're just single now?
3: Maybe that's the text we need to ask. Well, like, does this mean we're done now?
0: Yeah, what does that mean to you, Maria?
2: That's the thing. So we've had this like whole inside joke thing going about how we're going to reactivate our Tinder accounts at the exact same time when we break up.
3: So he's being funny.
2: He's really funny. Like, honestly, like, this is why I kind of wanted to date him in the first place.
3: Yeah.
0: Just from the way that you're reacting, it sounds like you don't even want it to really end. Like, deep down, I don't know.
3: That kind of reminded her, right?
0: Yeah.
3: What she liked about him.
4: She seems excited to go on a date with a new guy. So, I mean,
0: That's true.
2: It just sucks because he's being super charming and I hate it. You know?
4: Girl, like, I mean, breakups are easier if one person is
0: deep down. I don't know.
3: That kind of reminded her, right?
0: Yeah.
3: What she liked about him.
0: I don't know.
4: She seems excited to go on a date with a new guy. So, I mean,
0: That's true.
2: It just sucks because he's being super charming and I hate it. You know?
4: Girl, like, I mean, breakups are easier if one person is just bad guy.
3: Absolutely.
1: You can't be indecisive now.
4: Yeah.
0: Because from his text, it sounds like he's cool with it. It's over.
4: Yeah.
3: Yeah. This sounds like the best case scenario.
1: Right.
2: Well, that's the thing. It's like, it should be over in a few days, but like, it shouldn't be over like right now.
4: Oh, no.
0: Wait, are you saying now that you feel like maybe you like him and you don't really want it to end?
3: Feels like that a little.
2: No, like for me and him, I just need to confirm that it's done officially. You know what I mean?
0: I mean, didn't he already confirm it?
1: Macaulay Culkin just confirmed it.
0: Yeah.
1: Like, for sure.
0: I mean, I guess he did it through a joke. You want, like, actual written words, we are over?
2: I have to, like, figure out how to do this so I know that there's, like, an actual, like, that it's done.
0: You want confirmation?
1: Okay. Is there a chance that maybe you're disappointed in him
4: being okay
1: not
4: with it?
1: Caring?
3: Yeah.
0: Not pushing back more?
2: I mean, no, I just, I don't know. I already made my decision, so I just have to go through with it.
3: Okay. Yeah.
0: Well, look, if you want to keep it with the funny light mode that he's been doing, maybe just type in the date when you first started dating with a dash to today's date and then a little tombstone emoji.
1: Yeah, R.I.P. I like it. R.I.P.
0: And a thumbs up.
2: Oh, my God.
1: I think it's good.
3: He's being funny. You can be funny.
0: Make him emoji back.
3: Mood light.
0: What do you think?
2: Yeah, I know. I do kind of love. Okay. Jeff, you're really funny. Are you single?
3: Hey!
4: How many do you want?
1: Yeah,
0: let's focus on the goal that you came to us hoping to do. What do you think about what I said? Sending the dates with the dash and the tombstone emoji.
2: Yeah, I like that. I'm going to send that right now.
1: Okay.
0: Okay.
1: All right.
0: Okay.
1: So we're just wrapping things up. This is actually, like, I feel like a really good example of how we all should handle breakups.
3: Yeah. And it'll be cool afterwards.
1: Yeah,
0: every relationship should have a premeditated breakup date.
1: Yeah.
0: And Maria, by the way, I forgot to tell you, chime in anytime if you see him texting you back or you see any dots or anything like that.
1: And if you see dots, also let us know.
0: Yeah, because that's very important to the show.
4: Oh, it's so fun.
2: Okay, what? I need to tell you something.
1: What?
4: Uh-oh.
0: What?
2: I didn't send the tombstone text.
1: The tombstone text. What did you send?
2: I didn't send anything. I think I'm starting to have feelings for him more than I'm letting.
4: Okay. No.
3: Girl. Maria.
4: These are going to last a week.
1: You can't do this. You're just stringing him along, and then you're going to actually hurt his feelings.
3: Yeah.
1: Like, this is a graceful way to do this.
2: It's all happening so fast, and now I'm just, like, second-guessing it.
0: Okay. Maria, listen.
1: No.
0: We get that you're confused, but we are on a time limit here on this show. And if you don't know what you want to do, then we have no goal to reach for.
2: No, I know. I know. I didn't mean to put you guys in this position, but I guess I want to enjoy the last 3 days of them.
1: Okay. I don't know that that's an option.
0: Okay. If that's how you feel, then why don't you just send that then?
1: Oh. My work trip got canceled.
4: Yeah.
1: Looks like I had
4: the campsite is booked.
0: It's on fire. I can't go there.
3: No, she lied about the. What are you going to say now?
2: I'll just tell him that I'll see if I can move the date or something like that, and just that I want to at least have our last couple days together.
3: Oh, okay. Boy. I would love to hear the response. Do we have time to hear what he says back to me?
1: This is.

0: when you see the power pendulum swing.
1: Yeah.
2: Now he's like, what are you doing?
1: She likes me too much. He's saying over there.
0: She's so into me.
3: Okay, I sent it.
2: Oh my God. He doesn't have a lot of time to respond.
0: I think you're going to be heartbroken this weekend. So,
4: yeah, we've gone from like wanting to move up the breakup date to not having a breakup date to now it's back to the original breakup.
2: Like nothing ever happened?
1: Back to Brooke saying, I wish all relationships handled this way.
2: Seriously. No wonder they can't. They literally can't. Everybody can try.
4: At least it's not confusing for anybody.
3: Okay. Oh my God.
0: What?
4: Oh my
0: God,
4: what?
0: Maria?
3: He sent me a message.
2: Oh,
4: what?
0: Why are you laughing?
2: This is the most important one of the whole thing.
3: He said, too late. And he sent a screenshot of his Tinder bio. He already restarted it.
2: Oh, I was right.
1: That's actually so funny, though.
4: Oh, my God.
2: He's literally on Tinder right now.
0: Have fun with the new guy, Maria.
1: Yeah.
0: I guess he made
3: Oh, my God. I gotta go. I have to re-download my Tinder so I can rematch them.
2: Oh, wait. What?
0: No.
2: Okay. Not if one of us can get there first. Ladies.
4: You're in a healthy mental state, Maria. Feel like textual healing achieved.
0: Hey, but listen. Wow. She did finally let him make the choice, just like you wanted to.
4: That's right.
2: What are
4: you
2: we
4: did
2: doing
4: it.
2: With the other guy now? Yeah. I'll stop.
4: Yeah. Enjoy trying to rematch with your ex-boyfriend on Tinder.
3: Oh, my God.
0: I feel like she's going to stand outside of his apartment just so the geotag is close enough.
2: Swiping.
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12: Good morning with your Central Coast headlines. I'm Ben Hayes. Ballots are still being counted following the California primary election. Here on the Central Coast, voters are waiting to find out if two supervisors' races have been won without the need for a runoff election in November. Michael Aaron Woody had more than 50% of the vote for District 2 supervisor ahead of Jim D'Antona. For District 4 supervisor, incumbent Jimmy Paulding was leading by more than 50% of the vote ahead of challenger Adam Verdon. A former San Luis Obispo County Deputy Probation Officer was sentenced for stealing more than $169,000 from the San Luis Obispo County Probation Peace Officers Association. In February, Falin Rollins pleaded no contest to 9 counts of grand theft by embezzlement. Rollins reportedly took the money between February 2023 and August.

0: of 2024 while serving as the association's treasurer. The judge sentenced her to 270 days in county jail, 2 years felony probation, and restitution of over $169,000, which she has reportedly already paid. ABC's Alex Stone says there's new details on how a hostage standoff ended in a Chase Bank building in Bakersfield, California, early yesterday morning.
1: After over 15 hours of holding hostages inside the bank building, initially 10 hostages, but over the hours, two were released. Eventually, the FBI's elite hostage rescue team moved in out of fears that 41-year-old Anthony Searles Harris was becoming erratic and one hostage needed medication for diabetes. They moved in, killing Searles Harris and rescuing the hostages. The FBI's Sid Patel.
2: He was no stranger to law enforcement and has a criminal history of using weapons to commit violent offenses.
1: Police believe Searles Harris wanted to target the bank but actually went to the wrong floor of the building and held employees of Kern County School Superintendent's Office.
0: You're up to date with local and state news with your Central Coast headlines. I'm Ben Hayes.
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3: 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Oh.

0: A teacher in Florida is in hot water.
1: Uh-oh.
0: And I'm not talking about the warm waters off Miami Beach.
2: I was going to say, isn't it?
3: Yeah, global warming is out of control.
0: But I will say there's a famous rapper involved, and parents are pissed.
1: Uh-oh.
0: Plus, a teenage boy has gone mega viral overnight for saying just three words. Uh-oh. And I can't spell any of them.
1: Oh.
0: You're going to understand what I mean when you hear it in a brand new...
4: Woo! TikTok click shop!
0: It's coming up at 8:10.

0: We've reported on all the AI graduation commencement speeches, but there seems to be one phrase AI refuses to write into them.
1: What? What's
0: and
1: that?
0: That's...
2: Woo! TikTok click shock!
0: No wonder they get so many boos. It's TikTok click shock, where we discuss the biggest TikTok videos from the past week. We're going to get right into it with your first TikTok click shock, which features a young man named Bubba Harrelson.
3: Oh,
4: hey.
3: What's up, Bubba?
0: He was recorded in a 12-second clip trying a jar of Kool-Aid-infused pineapple spears.
2: Oh, I've seen these.
3: Oh, yeah.
0: So if you don't know, you have to imagine a pickle jar filled with blue Kool-Aid.
1: Yep.
0: You let some pineapple soak in it so it absorbs the Kool-Aid flavors.
1: Yeah.
0: And if it sounds kind of sweet, that would be an understatement.
1: Yeah, yeah. It's kind of like the jungle juice I made in college, except for more PG rated.
0: I'm going to show you guys a picture of Bubba. Here he is. Brooke, how would you describe Bubba for anybody listening?
1: He looks about maybe 13. He's got, you know, some really cool big headphones and, like, his Little League hat on.
0: You make him sound really cool, but yeah.
3: Yeah, he's kind of a scrawny little,
0: ginger kid.
2: He looks like a little Kool-Aid's target audience.
0: So in the 12-second clip, Bubba sips the pineapple-infused Kool-Aid juice straight out the jar and says, quote, "Da be tough." And then chomps on one of the pineapple slices and says, "Dabi ga."
1: Can we hear it? Well, or are we just going to listen to
0: I just
1: to
0: need
1: you
0: to explain it, because according to Bubba, he was trying to say that B word is tough. And that B word is gas. I will play you the audio. You will regret that I played it, because you can barely understand him. But here it is.
5: Dabi ga. Oh, yeah.
0: It's only 3 seconds. I'll play it for you one more time. That be tough. That be ga.
5: That be tough. That be ga.
6: Oh, yeah.
1: Okay.
3: That be ga.
1: So, like, these are the new, what are those?
3: Yeah.
0: Gen Alpha loves it.
1: Okay.
0: In 3 days, that video got over 30 million views. Bubba now has more followers than our show, more brand deals than our entire company.
3: Oh, boy.
0: And he's booked on The Tonight Show as the Dabi ga guy.
1: Dude, I mean, we've been telling you for years to stop pronouncing things so clearly.
2: Yeah.
0: God. Whatever. I'm not getting into it. But yeah, Bubba's famous, but the pineapple-infused Kool-Aid has also become so popular that in the South, people are selling it by the jar out of their vehicles.
1: Yeah.
0: There's actually several videos of purchases taking place on street corners, like drug deals.
1: I'm just saying, it's pretty easy to make, y'all.
3: Yeah.
1: You can do it on your own.
0: And the mixture, FYI, adds up to 350 grams of total sugar.
3: Oh, my God.
0: Which is the equivalent of 9 12-ounce cans of Coke in one jar.
1: That's why kids love it.
0: Yep. Yeah. That's the state of humanity right now. We are killing it. Dabi ga.
3: Yeah.
0: That is a TikTok click shock. Your next... happened in New York City, where a family was mourning the loss of their father.
1: Aww.
0: But when they went to attend his wake, they were shocked to find inside the coffin, instead of their 84-year-old dad, a total stranger. Different dead guy.
3: No.
0: And that news spread, and people interviewed the family members.
1: Here's
0: the man's son telling them what happened at the funeral home.
7: When we opened the coffin, we find another man. And they were trying, like, for hours, trying to convince us that he was our father. They say that they found, like, in the same week, another person with a similar name.
0: So,
1: that's
0: as
1: so
0: you heard...
1: sad. How could you convince someone that that... No, that's your dad.
0: Yeah. They just doubled down. Like, no, you just don't recognize him.
1: You can't,
0: he's dead now, but it's the same guy.
1: You can't gaslight someone into believing someone's their parent.
0: The family actually had to bring photos of their father to the funeral home and put it up next to the stranger's face and say, see... different.
3: Yeah.
0: Major difference was the guy in the coffin was 6'1".
1: Uh-huh.
0: Their dad was 5'3".
1: They're like laying down. They're all the same height.
0: Also, this isn't the first time a family member has accused this particular funeral home of mistaken identity.
2: The same one?
0: Research shows there's been about 50 complaints of similar situations there
3: 50?
0: Over the past decade.
2: Okay, so now now that they're viral, can we cancel them?
3: Thank you.
0: Just like, let the intern do it. That was a TikTok click shock. And your final
2: TikTok click shock.
0: Comes from a high school in Florida.
1: Please tell me it's happier than what we just heard.
3: I don't like this.
0: Well, the principal there has been placed on administrative leave.
2: Oh, no,
3: Yay.
2: Jeff.
0: And it's Florida, remember. So you're wondering, oh, God, what could it be?
3: Yeah, the principal was a gator.
0: Well, apparently, the principal allegedly let the quote from a song, Trap Queen, get into the school's yearbook.
2: Wait. Love that song.
0: Word is she had issues with some parents before that during the school year.
1: Okay.
0: She had a few controversial dust-ups with a few families. And the specific song quote was, everybody hatin', we just call them fans, though.
1: I thought we were going to drop some cuss words or something in there.
2: Or the part where they're on a pole in the song.
0: That quote outraged a lot of parents.
1: What? Oh, because they're the ones that are hating, obviously.
0: People were saying the quote's throwing it in the family's faces that the principal has all the power at the school and they don't.
1: Yeah, then go to school and become a principal. Okay, get a couple of degrees, apply for the job if you're that upset about it.
0: So here's another school administrator being interviewed about it, along with the principal herself.
4: We live in the age of social media where this stuff can kind of go viral and get crazy real fast. Some of the people were screaming about this, saying the loudest, don't even have children in the school.
6: There were certain parents that went straight to the district or straight to the news or straight to Facebook. None of them even called me.
1: What?
3: Wow.
1: Are you telling me that parents that were complaining don't even have kids in that school?
0: They were that outraged by it, yeah.
1: How do people have this much time on their hands to not just track your own kid's school, but then another school?
0: Well, some parents aren't selfish and only care about themselves and their kids. They care about the well-being of all families. But the principal's stance, she approved the yearbook twice in editing, and the quote was never in there when she saw it.
1: Dude, I think her stance should be the same quote. That should be her stance.
0: She wanted to double down on it like the people at the funeral home.
3: Yeah.
0: Here's the principal's photo in the school yearbook, by the way. If you want to get a mental image. She's innocent. I believe her.
2: If it is, I want to go to the school.
3: That is a girl twerking.
0: That's just the principal twerking while she's giving the morning announcements. But when she met with the school board, she was told if she wanted legal counsel present that she'd immediately get suspended.
2: What?
0: Well, she brought her lawyer and now it's a huge controversy.
3: Well, there you go.
1: Oh, my God.
2: What a lawyer headache.
0: All over a pretty harmless Fetty Wap quote.
1: Yes.
3: So, oh,
0: boy. I think we can all agree that is not Debbie Gatt.
1: No.
0: Definitely not.
3: Those, you should use that as a quote.
0: Yeah, those were your
2: TikTok click shot
0: stories for the week. We got your phone tap coming up next.
1: I just want to say thanks for waking up with us. This is Brooke and Jeffrey in the morning on Coast 104.5.
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0: tonight.
1: It's Brooke and Jeffrey in the morning, and in today's prank call, a husband reached out to us saying his wife is frustrated with their cell phone bill. Every month, it keeps on changing. Sometimes it's higher, sometimes lower, and it's tough to budget when your bill's all over the place like that.
2: Yeah, sure.
1: So we're going to call her and sort this out by giving her 15 other confusing options to mull over in your phone tab right now.
3: Hello?
1: Hi, this is Colby from Wireless. I'm looking to speak with Jalinda.
3: Hi, yeah, this is she.
1: Hi, Jalinda. I'm just calling you back because we've received a few complaint emails from you.
3: Yes. Thank you so much for returning my call.
1: Of course.
3: So basically, I'm being overcharged on my phone bill, and I'm not sure why.
1: All right. Well, I think we can figure that out. But before I do, can I interest you in our double month undercharge program?
3: Excuse me?
1: It's called double month undercharge.
2: Oh.
1: You've probably seen it promoted on Tubi.
3: I have not. I'm not sure what that is.
1: Sometimes we put the ads in the middle of the Real Housewives shows on there. Those are juicy.
3: Yeah.
1: You've seen it there?
3: No, I have not.
1: Oh. Okay, well, anyway, double month undercharge, it's a new feature that we're offering to all of our clients. We're very excited about it.
3: Yeah, you keep saying that, but you haven't told me what it is. What is it exactly?
1: Well, basically, it works like this. So we undercharge you for the first 2 months, and then on the third month, we overcharge you big time.
3: What?
1: Well, we add interest to it so that we can make more money off of the consumer.
2: Oh.
1: It's like a layaway plan for cell phones.
3: Okay, sir, I'm sorry. I'm not interested in that.
1: Well, everybody's taking advantage of it right now. You should get in while you can.
2: Oh.
3: Sir, I'm being overcharged on my phone bill, and I just want to know why.
1: Well, so in that case, maybe double month undercharge would be perfect for you.
2: What?
1: Did I mention that it's the hottest thing right now?
4: No.
3: Sir, I don't care. I'm being overcharged right now.
1: All right, let me deal with your issue. Can I ask how many lines do you have?
3: Thank you. I have 2 lines.
1: Okay. And how much do you pay for that?
3: Less than $100, and I'm being charged over that right now.
1: Did you know for just $144 a month more, we could give you 4 more lines, all with double month undercharge?
3: Sir, who is your supervisor? Who is your thews over you? Because this is beginning to be too much. I'm talking about one thing, and you're talking about something else.
1: Well, only because it's pretty hot and pretty special, and that's why I'm bringing it up, because I don't want you to miss out.
3: I just want a consistent phone plan that I pay.
1: Ma'am, just hear me out. The plan is called the 4 for More plan.
3: I don't give a damn about whatever you're talking about.
1: I don't think you're understanding. You said you have 2 lines. This would give you 4 more.
3: Are you out of your mind? What the hell do I need 6 lines for? I just told you it's me and my husband.
1: Okay, well, all you would have to do in order to get 4 more lines for $144 is just scream into the phone, 4 for More.
3: You are not even listening. Who is your supervisor?
1: Because okay, so if I'm understanding you here, and I'm really trying to hear you out, you're saying 4 for More is too much?
3: Yes, my God.
1: Oh, man. Okay. Gosh, I really wish you had called yesterday for our 3 for Free promotion.
2: Oh.
1: We get 3 phone lines all for $0. It was a really good deal.
3: You are kidding me. I know you're kidding me, right?
1: I'm not kidding you.
3: You haven't answered any of my questions.
1: Are you upset right now because you missed on the 3 for Free promotion yesterday?
3: The hell with your 3 for Free and 4 for More.
1: Yes, we do still have the 4 for More. It sounds like you're interested now.
3: You know what? If I were there right now, I just don't know what I would do to you. This is pissing me off.
1: Ma'am, I hear what you're saying, that I'm not doing enough in my role as customer service.
3: You're absolutely not.
1: You're right. And that's probably because I forgot to mention that if you sign up for 4 for More, it comes with free double month undercharge.
3: You did not just say that again.
1: I did. It's true.
3: You know what's true? I'm going to beat your ass. How about that? How about I beat your ass for them 4 for 4?
1: Okay, that's not included in our service fee, though.
3: It is in mine, and I'll beat your ass for 4 hours straight.
1: Okay. Well, that's all right. Would your husband, Reggie, like to join you in the beating? Perhaps after we're done doing this prank phone call?
3: What the hell did you just say?
1: Oh, I said prank phone call because you're actually on the radio right now with a show called Brooke and Jeffrey in the Morning. My name is Jeff.
3: Wait a minute.
1: Yeah. I don't work for the wireless companies. Your husband asked us to do a phone tap on you.
3: Oh, my God. I'm going to beat the hell out of both of y'all.
1: Yeah. He told us that you absolutely hate dealing with customer service people, so he thought this would be a great chance to mess with you.
3: He is right. Oh, my God. They overcharged me for this bill.
1: Until the offer of that double month undercharge. Now you're kind of on board.
3: Listen, that was really hard to resist, and I still don't know what the f*** it means.
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0: Maybe you've been there before where you go out with someone and after the date, you realize, man, I don't know if I'm good enough for them.
1: Oh, that's sad, Jeffrey.
0: But true, like maybe she's used to dining on frog legs au gratin and you're used to senior frogs gras and jaw tequila Tuesdays. One of our listeners is definitely looking for all the help he can get to lock down another hangout with a very classy woman that he met online. I'm not sure if we're the right group of people to help with this.
1: Excuse me, I'm very classy.
2: Okay.
0: This isn't the senior frogs, Brooke.
1: Shut.
2: It's like one of us has a corn cob pipe and Brooke just has a corn cob.
0: Yeah, well, we're going to try our best in your second date update.
1: Ooh, okay. We put on an ascot for this one.
2: Regal.
0: Just do it normal style. Yeah. Right after this.

0: One of the keys to successfully dating is just to actually give a crap and try.
1: Ew. That's a big key, Jenna.
2: I feel like that's too much work.
0: Well, see, the thing is, don't try too hard, because that comes off desperate.
3: Oh, yeah, that's a turn off.
0: You can't try too little either, though, because then you seem like a jerk who just doesn't care.
2: You just try just right amount.
0: Goldilocks it and try medium. Till it's just right.
1: Okay.
0: And one of our listeners, William, emailed the show saying he's worried he may have tried too hard on his date.
1: Oh, boy.
0: William, you didn't channel your inner Goldilocks for this?
4: I tried. I might have tried too hard, though.
2: God, you didn't wake up in a strange house with three bears?
1: Come on.
2: Failure.
1: If you're not down in porridge, you ain't doing it right, man.
0: Yeah. Well, we can't undo anything that happened, but why don't you tell us about it a little bit? What's the name of the woman that you went out with?
4: Her name is Stacy.
0: Okay. So where'd you meet her?
4: I met her online. And, you know, at first I was actually pretty intimidated just by her profile pictures.
2: Oh, because she's, like, really attractive to you?
4: Well, that for sure. But also she seems to have kind of an extravagant, sophisticated, cultured life, more so than myself, I'll say.
2: Okay. Hey. What did she put in her pictures to, like, depict that?
1: Yeah.
4: There was, like, pictures of her on a sailboat with what looks to be her very well-dressed family, maybe in Greece somewhere.
2: Oh,
1: my gosh.
2: Okay.
4: And she was, you know, at soccer games in Europe.
1: Whoa.
2: That's a match, sir.
1: Yeah, good point, bro.
0: Wouldn't expect you to be fancy enough to know that.
1: That's amazing.
4: So, yeah, it was really intimidating, which I actually told her that in the initial messaging.
2: Oh.
0: You did?
4: Yeah, I mean, I'm pretty honest, maybe to the fault, but...
2: Okay, well, she obviously liked it because she responded.
0: Alexis, if a guy writes to you, I'm intimidated by you.
3: I'm like, yeah, I don't know.
0: Is that not a strong move?
3: No, not really. I mean, a football game in Europe doesn't cost that much. It's like, don't be that intimidated.
2: Wow, okay.
3: I'm just saying.
2: They don't ticket to get there.
3: I mean, I'm just saying. I take it bad.
2: Okay. Wow.
0: But the bottom line is she responded and...
4: Yeah, she responded all right. She said, haha, you should be.
2: Oh, she liked it.
0: Okay.
2: Yeah. My type of woman.
0: Yeah. So what did you do for a date?
4: I made dinner reservations.
1: Okay.
4: Nice little spot. I got dressed up, even borrowed a nice shirt from my roommate.
2: Oh, the good shirt that everyone shares. Do dudes normally do that? Like, share fancy clothes?
1: When you have a roommate life, I used to have a blazer, and we had, like, a community blazer.
2: Who needs it tonight?
1: Like, nothing. It was, like, a large.
0: I mean, yeah. You
2: know, it's like the little black dress for men.
1: Exactly. All you gotta do is
0: we do it.
1: Throw it on anybody.
0: Did that pay off for you?
4: I mean, I was feeling good, so that's helpful, I think. And she told me I looked nice, and she looked incredible.
0: Did you
2: tell her that was scary, too, how good she looked?
4: I reiterated how intimidated I was.
1: I'm imagining you, like, cowering at everything. Yeah. Like
2: just wincing every time she lifts up her fork to eat.
1: Yeah. You're too beautiful.
0: We're playing it up for you, man. I'm sure you were fine.
4: I think so. I mean, she was really nice for the most part. I mean, I brought her.
2: For the most part.
4: I saw that she loves chocolate also on her profile, so I thought I'd bring her a gift, and I brought her almond roca.
1: Oh, that's cute.
0: Okay.
3: Ew.
1: Hopefully she's not
3: Sorry. Are we all going to act like that was the best option?
1: Almond roca. I mean, good.

0: kind of a grandparent's chocolate, but, you know.
1: But good for you.
2: I always see it at this store, and it looks nice. It has, like, gold foil. I thought it looked kind of fancy, but she said it's not really chocolate, which I'd never had really eaten it myself.
0: It's kind of toffee.
3: It is a lot of toffee. Yeah, it's true.
4: Harsh to say when someone's giving you a gift.
0: That's not actually chocolate.
4: Take us to the highlights of the date. What were the good moments?
2: Well, during dinner, I wanted to get to know, I was so curious, you know, from her profile, and I kept asking her a lot of questions, and I might have kind of asked too many questions.
0: Is that possible?
2: I don't, maybe if it starts to feel like somebody's giving you the third degree or interrogating you, which wasn't really my intention, but...
0: I mean, if there's not, like, a real natural flow to it, I guess.
4: Yeah, you don't want the date to come off sounding like a job interview.
0: Yeah. So tell me your weaknesses.
4: Where do you see yourself 5 to 10 years from now?
0: Can you think of one question that went too far?
2: I asked her if she's ever been engaged before.
0: Oh, what?
4: I thought you were talking about first date question.
3: Okay,
0: and what was her response?
2: Well, because we talked a little bit about past relationships, and she had was dating a guy in Spain for a long time, and that's how it came up because she said it was really serious.
4: Oh man,
0: it's kind of intense.
2: I was not trying to pry, though.
0: You're not trying to pry.
4: I'm sure it was okay. Fine.
3: I don't think it's that bad.
4: Let's go to the end of the day. What happened at the end?
2: Well, we had the almond roca for dessert, which was nice at the restaurant. And
3: good.
0: You just opened up the package right there?
2: Yeah, well, because they asked if we wanted any new desserts. She said she wasn't that hungry, but I said, oh, I brought this for you. And that's when I
0: presented
2: her with the roca. Yeah.
0: That's when she turned up her nose and said, it's not really chocolate.
2: She did say that, but then we did actually enjoy it together, and I hope she thought it was funny that I tried, even though I failed at even bringing chocolate.
3: Oh. Some pity roca.
0: Yeah. All right.
4: Well, I'm going to give it a B+ so far. That's my grade.
3: Maybe like a C. It doesn't sound like
4: I'm grading it on a curve.
0: Have you heard from her?
2: Well, I haven't really heard from her, but it ended okay. Like, we hugged, we said goodbye.
4: Yeah, that's what Brooke does with her children, though. So you can't really judge by that.
3: But it also gives them almond roca.
0: And they complain about every food item I give them, so...
4: The good news is there's a lot of room to improve from here.
3: Sure.
4: Yeah. We're going to try and do that when we come back and do your second date update right after this.
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9: Good morning with your Central Coast headlines. I'm Ben Hayes. Planning is already underway for Pastor Robles' 2026 Independence Day celebration, which will coincide with the nation's 250th anniversary. KSBY reports the city of Paso Robles and Travel Paso recently kicked off preparations for the annual event at Barney Schwartz Park, where organizers expect larger-than-usual crowds. The celebration will feature food trucks, a fun zone, live music, and more. Activities begin at 4 p.m. and then fireworks at dark. Volunteers and sponsors are needed for the July 4th event. The city of Paso Robles has appointed Leslie Frazier as Public Works Director effective July 5th, following a nationwide recruitment process. Frazier is a licensed professional engineer with more than 25 years of experience in engineering, infrastructure, delivery, development, and project management in the public and private sectors. Reporter Tammy Trujillo says a conservative watchdog group is suing California's Secretary of State Shirley Weber.
10: The group claims the state has nearly 873,000 inactive voter registrations that should have been removed from voter rolls years ago. The lawsuit was filed by Judicial Watch ahead of Tuesday's primary election. It alleges hundreds of thousands of registrations have remained inactive through multiple federal election cycles, with some dating back more than a decade. Judicial Watch points to low voter roll cleanup numbers in several counties, despite hundreds of thousands of Californians moving out of the state in recent years. The organization says outdated registrations create vulnerabilities in a system where ballots are mailed to all registered voters.
9: Reporter Lisa Carton says Uber is slashing jobs.
11: The rideshare company announced it's cutting nearly a quarter of its recruitment and human resources staff. This comes as Uber looks to streamline operations as new president Jill Hazelbaker takes over. In a memo, she said the goal with layoffs is to create a more connected, modern, operational, excellent organization.
9: You're up to date with your Central Coast headlines. I'm Ben Hayes.
4: If you're just joining us, we're on the phone with William, who went out recently with a world traveler named Stacy.
3: Yeah.
4: Stacy has studied in the universities of Europe. Mm-hmm. She's dated the men of Spain and cheered for the football clubs of Lichtenberg, where instead of cheering hooray, they cheer in reverse.
0: Oh, really?
3: Mm-hmm. Oh.
4: Jose, can you say hooray backwards?
3: Yeah.
4: That's right.
3: Oh, yeah. Wow.
4: It's classy because it's European.
3: Yeah.
4: Well, hopefully we'll all be saying yarrr at the end of the second date when we get Stacy and William to meet up again.
3: I like it.
4: But obviously, she is clearly a world traveler. Yeah. He was intimidated by that, which led me to the question, William, why would she want to go out with you in the first place?
0: Jeffrey, they came off so harsh.
4: He said himself that she's so worldly, she's so traveled. What would be the appeal for her?
2: Mm. Oh, well, I'm a nice guy, and I'm open to going on more traveling ventures. I mean, I've traveled a little bit myself.
4: You've traveled the world?
0: Yeah, come on, Jeffrey. Not everybody can afford that, but I think what it would be appealing is he seems like a really curious guy, right? Like, that's who someone who likes to travel
4: There's
0: wants to be
4: There's websites for curious men.
3: Yeah.
4: And I think that's a totally different issue, Brooke.
0: He's like,
4: I think you sound totally fine, by the way, William.
0: He's honestly interested in her adventures.
12: Okay. He asked a ton of questions.
0: Yeah.
4: Have you traveled at all before? Are you not traveled? What's your travel experience?
2: No, yeah. I mean, I've been out of the country. I've gone to Cabo twice.
4: Okay. Wow.
3: That's fun. Very sophisticated.
2: I've driven to Scottsdale before.
0: Scottsdale.
4: Wow.
3: Not just Phoenix. Yes.
12: All party Scottsdale. Places.
4: Paris of Arizona.
12: Yeah.
4: Okay. But there's something to That's work fine. With here. It's not quite, you know, the Vienna Opera House, but it's close. So.
3: Yeah.
0: Plus, the positive is she could show him all these places, Jeffrey.
3: Right. Sure.
0: You just have to convince her of
4: and
0: that.
4: And he can show her the golf course at Scottsdale.
3: Yeah.
0: Let's just get her on the phone.
4: I'm excited to talk to this worldly lady. Let's get her on the phone right now. Here we go. You ready?
3: Does she speak English, Jeff? Have we asked this?
4: Yeah. She does speak English, right?
2: Yeah, I think she speaks a couple languages, actually.
4: But English is one.
3: English is one on your date.
4: Otherwise, this call is going to go really, really badly. All right, I'm going to try English on and see how it goes. Here, I'm dialing the number right now.
13: Hello?
14: Bonjour, is this Stacy?
3: Oh, we are Stacy.
0: Hello? Je m'appelle Brooke.
4: I'm so sorry for this.
12: Hey, at least I Allo? Use French. I won't try.
13: Hello?
4: Sorry, hey. Stacy, I'm hoping this is a radio show called Brooke and Jeffrey in the Morning.
13: What can I help you?
4: Yeah, we need a lot of help.
3: We really do.
4: But mostly we're looking for help for one of our listeners named William. Because he's a guy who, rumor has it, you went on a date with recently.
13: What is this about, a date?
4: Yeah, it's a segment we do called Second Date Update, where our listeners go out with someone, and if they're not hearing back or if they feel like they're getting ghosted, they can email us, and we'll try and reach out to that person for them.
0: It's a real North American continent type thing.
4: Mm-hmm.
0: Yeah.
4: Sorry for being weird about all the North America stuff. It's just we heard that you're very well-traveled.
13: Yes, I am well-traveled. Who was the guy, or which date was this? I've been on a couple recently.
4: It was William.
13: Oh, William, yes.
4: Yes. You guys went and got dinner together the other night?
13: Yes, we went out to dinner.
4: Okay.
0: Did you enjoy it?
13: I don't know what you want from me here. It was a nice time.
4: Okay,
3: I guess that's what we want, is honesty.
4: Yeah, so. we're trying to help out William a little bit because he doesn't understand why there hasn't been a second meetup.
0: He really liked you a lot and thought that maybe they saw some potential between you two.
13: I just, honestly, he just wasn't cultured enough for me. And I don't know, he lacked manners.
0: Oh.
4: Lacked manners?
3: Yeah. Well, hold on. Are we nitpicking? Did he not, like, have his fork in the right area of the plate?
13: Yeah, he doesn't have good etiquette.
0: Okay. Example?
4: Yeah.
13: An example is he kind of yelled out when he had to go to the bathroom, you know? We're in this really nice restaurant.
4: Wait, what?
0: I gotta pee!
3: Potty time!
4: He announced it to, like, the whole room, or what do you mean?
13: Yes, he got up and he says, "I'm going to the bathroom." And it was a big announcement.
3: Oh, yeah.
0: Wait, what? That's bad etiquette?
3: Well, yeah, all you have to do, Brooke, is say, "Excuse me."
0: I think he was just trying to tell her where he was going so that you didn't think he was ditching you or something.
13: Well, he could have just said, "Excuse me for a minute."
3: Exactly.
4: I'll be right
3: Pardon
4: back.
3: Pardon me.
4: Okay.
3: I'll be right back.
0: You have a lot higher standards than I do. I'll tell you that.
4: I think that's a little bit picky, mm-hmm. at least for us. Is that all that he did?
13: No, we're at a very nice steakhouse, and he waved down the waiter to get more bread.
0: And?
4: Okay. Is that rude? What is that?
0: I love that bread.
4: I know. If the bread's good, you want more.
13: Well, it would just seemed a little low class to me.
0: What?
13: He could have waited till they came to refill, my wine.
3: I guess. If a good server at a nice restaurant is going to check on you all the time, so you expect him to be around every 5 minutes.
4: I guess if I remember back to my private school, you are supposed to wait for the waiter to come to the table.
3: Yeah.
4: You're not supposed to shout across the restaurant.
3: That's why they ask, hey, can I get anybody anything?
0: Nobody lives by these rules anymore. Okay. They're like,
4: well, that's okay at a Fuddruckers, Brooke, but it's not okay when you go to an actual respected place.
0: He took her to a beautiful steak dinner, right? He's the one that picked it. He's the one that took you there.
13: Yes, the restaurant was great. It's just, I mean, there's more stuff. He's just so loud. And I was whispering because there's other people around. And it was just really inappropriate for such a nice place.
15: I'm sorry, guys. Excuse me. I'm sorry. This is William. We were at an Outback steakhouse.
0: What?
3: Wait, what?
15: It's not like... It wasn't a Michelin star type of restaurant. I mean,
4: sorry. Hold on, William. I need to let Stacy know that William has been waiting on the other line listening to this whole conversation. He's wanting to talk to you, obviously.
3: It was an Outback?
13: Yes, it was an Outback steakhouse. It was the first time I've ever been. It was a very lovely Australian steakhouse.
0: Australian.
13: It was lovely.
3: So hold on. Kind of you're so worldly that you've never been to an Outback, which is not worldly.
13: What do you mean?
4: Stacy, you think that an Outback steakhouse is a very fine dining establishment?
0: I'm sorry.
4: Wait, it's a big compliment for any Outback people listening.
13: It's not that it was the best steakhouse I've ever been, but it was just,
3: It's cute.
13: It felt authentic.
0: Wait. Yeah. Did you look around at the other guests?
12: You can wave down all the free bread you want there.
3: Yeah, totally.
13: I have traveled a lot, and not all restaurants are 5-star, you know, Michelin restaurants, but they're beautiful and there's culture. So I thought that that was just an authentic, you know, thing.
3: You're giving it the respect it doesn't really deserve.
0: There's definitely culture at Outback, but it's not like high society culture.
3: Yeah.
4: That's rude.
13: You know, honestly, I'm just happy he didn't take me to a chain restaurant.
12: Chain restaurant.
3: Oh.
12: That would be bad.
4: You know, I wouldn't recommend Googling Outback Steakhouse.
3: That would be awful.
0: But you should try Applebee's. It's this little quaint place.
4: Oh, yeah.
12: Great Long Island iced tea.
0: I like the neighborhood bar and grill.
3: Ooh, and maybe a TGI Fridays. Uh-oh.
4: I don't want to give you too many ideas.
13: Honestly, I don't even know what you guys are talking about.
4: Oh, okay. Well, good. You know what? Don't worry about any of that. What you should be worried about is William, who had a great time with you the other night, restaurant and etiquette aside. And what he really wants is just to see you one more time and give it another chance.
2: Yeah, and you know what? If you do agree to go on a date with me on a second date, and I really do hope you do, I will take you to a really nice place, and I will show you that I have proper etiquette. I am a classy guy. I know how to behave depending on where I'm at. And
4: wow.
2: I want you to give me a chance to show that to you.
0: Wow. That was a gentleman response if I have ever heard one.
3: Okay.
4: Well-crafted, very thoughtful, and all that's left now is, Stacy, a yes or no if you want to go out with him one more time. We'll pay for it. And tell us if you're curtsying while you're doing it, please.
13: You know what? I don't do charity. I'm okay.
0: Oh! What? You don't do charity? You also hate charity. You like good manners and daring.
4: You really are worldly, aren't you?
3: Yeah.
13: I do charity. I don't take charity is what I
4: do. Will, man, I am sorry, dude.
2: Yeah, he can't win them all. I guess I'll give it another crack out there.
0: Wave your hands around and ask for help again.
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It's Jay Trotter climbing on for a little ride with you on a Friday Eve. Taylor Swift coming your way. Lady Gaga, some Ed Sheeran, Harry Styles, even one from Prince. This one's by Louis Capaldi, though. It's Someone You Loved on Coast 104.5.

0: Feel good favorites with Brooke and Jeffrey in the morning, two Coast 104.5 with Elizabeth Taylor from Taylor Swift. We have Jim Gaffigan in town this Sunday night. Did you know that? Yeah, he's at the beautiful Vina Robles Amphitheater, and tickets are still at VinaRoblesAmphitheater.com. 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
1: 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It's Coast 104.5 with Nice to Meet You from Miles Smith. We heard Gaga in there, too, with Bad Romance. This one's by Prince, and if you ask me, it's one of the best songs he ever recorded. 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

0: Harry Styles doing American Girls for you on Coast 104.5. We heard Ed Sheeran in there, too, with Bad Habits. It's Jay. I've got a good habit of playing lots of good stuff for you, like a Magic. They're coming up for you with Rude. We're going to hear a classic from Jimmy Cliff, the late Jimmy Cliff. He passed away last year, by the way. He'll be doing I Can See Clearly Now from the 1970s, but a reggaefied version of it. And one of the best songs that came out in 2025, for my money, Flowers from Miley Cyrus on the way. But Kenny Loggins is next.
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2: 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American colonists transformed the traditional celebration of King George's birthday into dramatic protests against British rule. 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These public demonstrations deliberately marked the end of the monarchy's control over America and celebrated the birth of liberty instead. And that's the way it was 250 years ago today. 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

0: I want you, I need you, oh God, I need these beautiful things that I've got.
1: 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Footloose in there, too, from Kenny Loggins. It's Jay. I've got Jimmy Cliff's I Can See Clearly Now after Rude from Magic on Coast 104.5.

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Levitating from Dua Lipa on Coast 104.5. It's Jay. I've got Olivia Dean on the way. Chapel Roan, some Backstreet Boys, Ray, Teddy Swims, and the Nonstop Drive. That's a fact. We're going commercial-free at 4:45-ish for an hour. First, the only Native American band in history to have a top five hit. It's Redbone. Come and get your love. 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
1: Chugging towards quitting time on Coast 104.5 with Olivia Dean and So Easy to Fall in Love. It's Jay Turner. How you doing? Well, it's National Cheese Day, and I don't care about these national days. I mean, even when it's like National Pizza Day, I'm like, I love pizza, but whoever makes these up is crazy. But I'll run through a couple of the cheeses, though, that you might be into. Wyoming's number one cheese, Illinois, is for cheese consumption. You would think it would be like Wisconsin, wouldn't it? Wyoming, number one for cheese consumers. Illinois, two. Alaska, Louisiana, Oregon, Mississippi, Nebraska, Connecticut, all big cheese consumers. So what are America's favorite cheeses? Huh? You think it's American cheese? It's not. Parmesan. Well, cheddar is number one, followed by Parmesan, then American, then cream cheese, provolone, Monterey Jack, Colby Jack, etc. Swiss is way down at the bottom of the list. Oh, man. I don't even do extra cheese on pizza. You know, when you're ordering a pizza, you want extra cheese? Nope. Just the regular amount of cheese, please. But enjoy National Cheese Day if that's what you're into. Well, there's better things to be into than cheese. That's all. Chapel Roan, for example. She's coming up next.
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And yeah, it's hard to believe that song's so old. It's like, what, 24 years old, 25? More than that. I don't know. It's old. And I remember when it first came out. Crazy, man. 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

0: Where's my husband? That's Ray on Coast 104.5. We heard Teddy Sims in there, too, with Lose Control. So this Sunday, Jim Gaffigan, one of the most funny comedians on the planet, I think, is at Vino Robles Amphitheater. 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

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It's Jay Turner. We are inside the nonstop drive and commercial free for the next hour. Here's Whitney, and I Want to Dance with Somebody Who Loves Me on Coast 104.5.